Coming to the stage now is Chinese bass baritone Shen Yang, who rose to an international career after winning the BBC Cardiff Singer of the World competition. Here he is with the NCPA Orchestra, led by Yu Jia, in Yao Chen's Sentiments Autumn, from the National Center for the Performing Arts in Beijing.

0: Bass baritone Chen Yang performing Sentiments Autumn by Yao Chen. Yu Jia led the NCPA Orchestra, opening this concert from Beijing's National Center for the Performing Arts. We continue our visit to China's NCPA next week as Xiao Cha Liu leads the orchestra in Gustav Mahler's Symphony No. 3 with mezzo-soprano Zhu Huiling, and we'll hear Qigong Chen's orchestral suite, Wu Xing, The Five Elements. Coming up shortly from this concert with Liu Jia and the NCPA Orchestra, Anton Bruckner's Symphony No. 4, The Romantic.
1: Kchewi Kwedong, at the Big Bay. 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

Conductor Liu Jia has been a powerhouse in classical music since accepting his first major post in 1991 at the age of 26, when he became music director of the Teatro Lirico Giuseppe Verdi in Trieste, Italy. Today, he leads the resident orchestra of China's National Center for the Performing Arts as both chief conductor and music director. Over the years, he's helped shape this young ensemble into one of China's most exciting orchestras, combining his international experience with a deep connection to the country's vibrant classical music scene. And next, he leads the orchestra in Anton Bruckner's Symphony No. 4, the Romantic Symphony. It begins with a scene that could come straight from a fairy tale. A quiet morning in the Austrian countryside with a lone horn calling through the mist. Bruckner called it his Romantic Symphony, and throughout the music we hear forests, hunting calls, village dances, and great waves of orchestral sound. Bruckner turns the landscape into something enormous, part dream, part spiritual journey that unfolds a world of its own. Here are music director Liu Jia and the NCPA Orchestra in Anton Bruckner's Symphony No. 4, The Romantic

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The Romantic Symphony of Anton Bruckner, his fourth symphony. Yu Jia conducted the NCPA Orchestra from their home, the National Center for the Performing Arts in Beijing, closing out this concert from China. There's still more time for music with this great orchestra. Here they are in Wagner's Overture to the Flying Dutchman. They're led by their music director, Yu Jia.

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Closing our time with the NCPA Orchestra, that was the overture to Wagner's opera, The Flying Dutchman. The orchestra was led by their music director, Liu Jia. This program was produced by Daniel Goldberg. Special thanks to Rebecca Neistat, the WFMT Radio Network team, and the media team at the NCPA. The executive producers are Roger White and Jennifer Ho Kwong. Next week, our series of concerts from Beijing's National Center for the Performing Arts continues as Liu Xiaocha leads the orchestra in Gustav Mahler's Symphony No. 3 with mezzo-soprano Zhu Huiling. And we'll hear Qigong Chen's orchestral suite, The Five Elements. I'm Jan Weller. Thanks for listening.

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That was a title cut from Still the River Flows by David Edward. Hi, I'm Frank Sutter. I'd like to invite you to join me now for another edition of Repose. As we do in Repose, we'll play the music straight through. I'll be back again just a little bit before the top of the hour and give you a recap on what we're going to hear tonight. Right now, something by Michael Gettle. It's called Watercolors.

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Michael Borowski with a piece called My Father, My Friend. On tonight's program, we heard Still the River Flows by David Edwards, Watercolors by Michael Gettle, Garden of Eden by Jovi, Angel by Sarah McLachlan, First Kiss by David Arkenstone, The Rising Moon by Paul Sullivan, Last Goodbye by Rick Sparks, The Beauty of Her Soul by Zaid, Peacefulness by Joseph Atkins, Bliss by 2002, Devotion by Jim Brickman, and Life and Death by Paul Cardall.

I'm Frank Sauter. Thanks for joining me tonight. Hope you've enjoyed the show. As always, Maureen, if you're listening, turn on the side light. I'm on my way. Hope to see the rest of you back here tomorrow night, same time, same station. Until then, good night.

I'm Frank Slaughter, host of Repose on Classical IPR. Join me every night right here at 10 o'clock for an hour of beautiful music. Once again, that's 10 o'clock, 7 days a week, right here on Classical IPR. 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

By the time you hit 85, you probably earn the right to dish out a few strong opinions. Or maybe you just know you won't live long enough to suffer any real consequences. Ray Vaughan Williams included parts for three saxophones in his Ninth Symphony, but he has a few choice words for them, a very specific directive, which he included in his program note. The saxophones are not expected to behave like demented cats, but are allowed to be their own romantic selves. I've got the sound of mostly romantic, slightly demented cats coming up.

It's a song of grief from British composer Hubert Parry called There Is an Old Belief from his Songs of Farewell. Those were written during the First World War when a number of his pupils at the Royal College of Music were being killed in action. Septura Ensemble performing. Well, once a year there's an enormous classical music binge. It happens in London. 2 months of concerts in one of the world's most exciting cities. It's the BBC Proms. You can hear highlights from the Proms right here every weekday at this hour. Tonight, it's Ralph Vaughan Williams' Symphony No. 9, the one that included parts for saxophone and flugelhorn, along with what he called the usual orchestra. As long as the saxophones didn't behave, in the composer's words, like demented cats, and the flugelhorn didn't indulge in any vibrato. Oh my. I guess when you're 85, you can say pretty much whatever you want about the quality of a performance. I know I would. I'd be dishing out these musically offensive opinions right and left. I'm 85! Out of my way! Out of my way! It's Andrew Manzi leading the Royal Liverpool Philharmonic Orchestra, Symphony No. 9 by Vaughan Williams, at the 2026 BBC Proms.

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That's Andrew Manzi leading the Royal Liverpool Philharmonic Orchestra, Symphony No. 9 by Ralph Vaughan Williams, a live rebroadcast from the 2026 BBC Proms. The vocal ensemble Tenebrae is coming right up.

Here is the vocal ensemble Tenebrae, performing a piece by British composer Alexander Lestrange called Panis Angelicus.

Leaning on the Ninth. I like that a lot. The vocal ensemble Tenebrae, featuring organist James Sherlock, conducted by Nigel Short. That was the Panis Angelicus by British composer Alexander Lestrange. Some movie music from Max Richter coming up next.

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I don't know about you, but I was positively overjoyed to see Jessie Buckley win the Oscar this year for Best Actress. I've been a fan of hers ever since I saw her in the TV series Chernobyl years ago. Here's music from the film that she actually won for. It's called Of the Sky from the Hemnet soundtrack, composed by Max Richter.

0: That's conductor Hugh Brunt leading the studio orchestra, a piece called Of the Sky from Hamnet by Max Richter.
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0: Artists like to moan and groan about technology annihilating traditional values. But they're as excited as anybody else about the latest flashy new toy. The electric guitar invented a whole new style of music, and the digital synthesizer invented a few more. This composer could hardly contain himself when the double-action pedal harp hit the streets. It was the flat-screen TV of his generation. He wrote this piece just for that new and improved version. I'm Jake Armerding. It's Futuristic Music from the Past, coming up this hour.

The Prague Symphony Orchestra performing the poem by Zdeněk Fibic. Václav Smetaněk on the podium. Hi, I'm Jake. I'm so glad to be listening to music with you. It's the best, isn't it? Well, one thing that gets a composer all Twitter-pated is when there's a new instrument on the scene. Or in this case, a modification to an existing instrument. Almost as exciting. Claude Debussy got pretty worked up when the early 20th century harp makers came out with this new and improved pedal for the harp. It had been a diatonic instrument, which, as of course you know, means it can't play sharps or flats. It was kind of neutered, which is why you don't hear a whole lot of harp in 18th century orchestras. He wrote this next piece for the new and improved harp. It's called Sacred and Profane Dances. Don't worry, it's rated G. There's no profanity. In French, the word profane just means secular, like the opposite of sacred.

The wonderful harpist Yolanda Kandanassis with the Oberlin 21. It's the Sacred and Profane Dances by Debussy. 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Here's the Weiss Kaplan Stumpf Trio performing the Piano Trio No. 3 by Beethoven.

The Weiss Kaplan Stumpf Trio with the Piano Trio No. 3 by Beethoven. The winner of the Longest Composer Name Award, coming up.

Bach keeps you company on your drive home. I'm Emma Stadelman, host of the Well-Tempered Commute, our all-Bach hour here on Classical IPR. We'll explore everything from cantatas to chorales to concertos, reviewing the musical career of one of classical music's greats. 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

There's a reason people use the phrase big break. And there's a reason people work so hard to get theirs. Your big break is an opportunity that can change everything. These moments can completely alter the course of your life or career. This is a piece of music that was a part of Antonin Dvorak's Big Break. Coming up, you'll hear the music that he wrote right around the time he was skyrocketed to stardom. Stick around for that. It's coming up in the next hour. I'm Jalene Kahn, and it's great to have you here tonight. We have a front row seat now to hear some live music with our global encore recording. Every week around this time, we travel around the globe to hear live music. And tonight, we'll go to Brussels. June 2nd of this past year, the Belcha Quartet and violist Tabia Zimmermann performed String Quintet No. 1 by Johannes Brahms.

It sounds like a big audience for a small ensemble. The Belcha Quartet and violist Tabia Zimmerman recorded that performance on June 2nd in Brussels, String Quintet No. 1 by Johannes Brahms. It's tonight's global encore recording on Music Through the Night. 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This music is called Evening Song by Robert Schumann, performed here by Carol Rosenberger.

Well, that's a nice mood setter for this time of night. Evening Song by Robert Schumann, performed by Carol Rosenberger. Some choral music is coming up in just a minute, and then we'll hear a piece of music that was a part of Antonin Dvorak's Big Break. That's in less than 10 minutes. I hope you can stick around.

You'll probably pick up in the sorrow in this next piece of music. This was originally written for a young actress, a family friend of the composer, who died. The music was not performed at her funeral, but it was performed at Princess Diana's funeral.

John Taverner combined Shakespeare passages and readings that you might hear at a funeral when he wrote Song for Athene. That was the choir of Westminster Cathedral with conductor Martin Neary. In the 1870s, a little-known composer applied for an Austrian state stipend. At the time, he wasn't making a whole lot of money for his music, but that was going to change. Johannes Brahms was on the panel of judges for this state stipend, and he was so taken by this young composer that he wrote to his own publisher and bragged about his talents. Antonín Dvořák won that state stipend and could focus entirely on writing music. This is right around the time he wrote this piece of music, a romance in F minor.

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4: That's the cast and crew of My Name is Florence, talking about American composer Florence Price. My Name is Florence was a brand new opera from the Minnesota Opera that just premiered earlier this year. The story about Florence Price's life is told through her lens, but also weaves in her mother and daughter's story. All three of these women were named Florence. In the opera, Florence Price's mother says, "Men give their names to their sons all the time. Why shouldn't we? Why shouldn't I?" Coming up, we'll hear a symphony by Florence Price. That's a half hour away. I hope you can stick around. John Rutter conducts the Royal Philharmonic Orchestra with his Suite for Strings.

John Rutter knew from the time he could walk and talk that he wanted to be a musician. And he's gone on to do that nearly his entire life. Today, he says he's still just a kid, kind of inventing his own music. Only now, he gets paid for it. John Rutter conducted the Royal Philharmonic Orchestra with his Suite for Strings on Music Through the Night. A symphony by American composer Florence Price is coming up in about 10 minutes.

Jean-Jacques Kantarov conducted Orchestra of the Orvagna with three minuets by Giacomo Puccini on Music Through the Night. 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Throughout her lifetime, American composer Florence Price wrote four symphonies, and they were all really different. They all really showed her growth as a composer. The first symphony was all about traditional forms. The second one was unfortunately lost. This one showed her bravery as a composer and her willingness to try new things. Symphony No. 3 by Florence Price.

0: After that symphony premiered, reviews said that Florence Price spoke with authority and the symphony was full of majestic beauty. Symphony No. 3 by Florence Price. Yannick Nezet-Séguin conducted the Philadelphia Orchestra.
1: Which Mozart mood did you wake up with this morning? Bright and playful?

0: massively complex. 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I'm Christy L'Esperance. 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Together, we'll greet Mozart first thing in the morning, before our first cup of coffee, and before he's adjusted his powdered wig. This is Classical IPR, WIAA Interlaken, WIAB Mackinac City, W234BU Traverse City, online at classicalipr.org.
1: Who do you spend the most time with throughout the day? Maybe it's coworkers, students, hopefully your family. For Chi Yun, she says she probably spends the most time with her violin. And for her, the violin is the best partner that she's ever had. Unlike some of her ex-boyfriends, it never complains. It does everything she asks. And it inspires her to be a better musician. But Chi Yun's instrument, her partner, does have one little secret. You'll hear about the life her violin lived before they met, coming up in about 25 minutes. German composer Carl Maria von Weber was known mostly for his operas. He has a huge catalog of music, but there's only two symphonies. This is his Symphony No. 2.

That's a fun ending on Symphony No. 2 by Carl Maria von Weber. Roger Norrington conducted the London Classical Players.

Pianist Santiago Rodriguez has such an incredible story. He was a part of Operation Peter Pan that sent Cuban children to the United States during Castro's regime. He was 8 years old when his parents agreed to this, thinking that Castro would be out of power within a couple of weeks. 6 years went by before Rodriguez was reunited with his parents. During that time, he spent most of it at a New Orleans orphanage, and it was there that they encouraged him to play piano.

Santiago Rodriguez with Milonga by Alberto Ginastera on Music Through the Night. Chi Yun met her violin in the 1990s, and at the time, the instrument was over 350 years old. Now, this violin looks really good for its age. That's because it was buried with one of the original owners and didn't see the light of day for over 200 years. Chi Yun still doesn't know why or when it was unearthed. She only found out about this story after she had started playing with it. Here's Chi Yun and the London Philharmonic with Symphonie Espagnole by Edouard Lalo.

0: Symphony Espanol by Eduard Lalot. Jesus Lopez Cobos conducted the London Philharmonic Orchestra and violinist Chi Yun.
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0: When you think of an island, white sandy beaches and tall palm trees waving in the wind, that's probably what comes to mind, right? It's the image on your computer screensaver at work. Coming up, we're going to head to an island. But it's not at all like the one that you're thinking of. It's beautiful in its own ways, with its rigid cliffs that come out of the water like spikes, and its deep, dark, gray sky. It's called Isle of the Dead, and we'll head there in about 5 minutes. Alan Hovhaness is a composer that harpist Yolanda Condonassis really likes. Here, she'll tell you why.
1: Hovhaness is such an interesting composer because he dabbles in the mystical and the spiritual and the Asian sonorities and, you know, at times really quite traditional and tonal.

A Nocturne by Alan Hovhaness, performed by Yolanda Condonassis on Music Through the Night. If someone asked you to go with them to the Isle of the Dead, do you think you'd want to go? When you show up there, you're welcomed by tall, rugged cliffs and trees that look like lonely spirits. Isle of the Dead is the name of a famous painting by Arnold Berkeley. And when Rachmaninoff saw a black and white reproduction, he was inspired to write this music. It's performed by the Buffalo Philharmonic Orchestra with conductor Joanne Folletta.

The Isle of the Dead by Sergei Rachmaninoff, a piece of music inspired by the famous Arnold Berkeley painting. Rachmaninoff saw a black and white reproduction of the painting, and that's what inspired him to write the music. Later, he saw the original, which is in color, although these deep, dark hues. Rachmaninoff said he was disappointed by the original, that he liked the black and white version better. Joanne Folletta conducted the Buffalo Philharmonic Orchestra on Music Through the Night. I'm Jalene Kahn, and it's really great to have you here. I hope you're doing well. Stick around, and we'll hear some Beethoven piano music, and then we'll get a lesson in copyright during the Renaissance era.

Claudio Arrau playing Beethoven's Piano Sonata No. 27 on Music Through the Night. It's a good thing that copyright wasn't around in the Renaissance era, when composers were borrowing from each other all the time. This is a piece of music where Ray Vaughan Williams borrows from Thomas Tallis, Fantasia on a theme of Thomas Tallis, performed by the Atlanta Symphony Orchestra.

0: Fantasia on a theme of Thomas Tallis. Tallis, a Renaissance composer that Ray Vaughan Williams used as inspiration for that piece. The Atlanta Symphony Orchestra was conducted by Robert Spano on Music Through the Night.
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If you have older siblings, you might remember being a kid and wanting to do everything that your big brother or sister did. And if you have younger siblings, you remember them doing this. Anthony McGill always followed in his big brother's footsteps. When his brother DeMar fell in love with the flute, Anthony also became obsessed. Well, Mama McGill insisted that there were not two flutists in the family, so Anthony picked up the clarinet. You'll hear these two brothers perform coming up. Czech composer Antonín Dvořák has a handful of pieces inspired by the time he spent in the United States. From his American suite, this is the third movement.

the third movement from Antonín Dvořák's American Suite. That's one of the many American-themed pieces of music that he wrote while he was spending time in the United States. Libor Peshek conducted the Royal Liverpool Philharmonic Orchestra on Music Through the Night. Hey there, I'm Jalene Kahn, and it's great to have you here. I hope you're doing well. Coming up, we're going to hear a performance with two brothers performing with the same youth orchestra where they got their start many years ago. That's coming up in about 20 minutes. The Halle Orchestra and conductor Mark Elder play music here by George Butterworth, a Shropshire lad.

A Shropshire Lad by English composer George Butterworth. Mark Elder conducted the Halle Orchestra on Music Through the Night. Around the turn of the century, French composer Cécile Chaminade was enormously popular, especially with amateur musicians in America. In the decade before World War I, over 100 Chaminade clubs sprouted up across the country. At these clubs, her music was performed by her fans. So imagine the excitement inside these clubs when Chaminade announced that she was coming to do an American tour. Over 2 months in 1908, she performed in places like Philadelphia, Minneapolis, Chicago, and of course, Carnegie Hall.

0: Hiroko Ishimoto with Valse Caprice by French composer Cécile Chaminade on Music Through the Night. Next, we'll hear a performance by the Brothers McGill. They'll perform with the youth orchestra that they got their start with many years ago.
1: This is Bob Mulder with Ephemeris for Thursday, September 17th. Today the sun will be up for 12 hours and 25 minutes, setting at 7:49, and it will rise tomorrow at 7:25. The moon, one day before first quarter, will set at 10:49 this evening. A new space telescope has been launched August 30th, the Nancy Grace Roman Space Telescope. It has the same diameter mirror as the Hubble Space Telescope, a leftover from the reconnaissance satellites which looked at the Earth, and like Hubble, will be looking into space. It is shorter and can take images 100 times the area that are covered by the Hubble and James Webb Space Telescope cameras. It works in the infrared, though not as much as the James Webb Telescope. It is classed as a survey instrument. The Roman Telescope, its short name, will join the telescopes at the Earth-Sun L2 Lagrangian point.
0: DeMar McGill picked up the flute when he was 7 years old, and his little brother Anthony decided then that he wanted to play the flute too. Anthony wanted to do everything his big brother did. Well, Mama McGill insisted that there were not two flutists in the family, so Anthony picked up the clarinet. And both of these brothers were successful as musicians and eventually started playing with the Chicago Youth Symphony Orchestra, an orchestra from their hometown. With this recording, the McGill brothers returned to their roots, performing music by Franz Donzi with the Chicago Youth Symphony Orchestra.

0: brothers, DeMar and Anthony McGill, are from Chicago. And that's a really special recording of them performing with the ensemble that they got their start with, the Chicago Youth Symphony Orchestra, with conductor Alan Tinkham and clarinetist Anthony McGill and his older brother, flutist DeMar McGill, playing a concertante for flute and clarinet by Franz Donzi.
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0: 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And the Ann Arbor Symphony performs the first movement from the Shostakovich Symphony No. 10. 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

0: A piece of music that's a masterwork for the wind repertoire. First Suite by Gustav Holst. That was the North Texas Wind Symphony with conductor Eugene Corporon on Music Through the Night. I'm Jalene Kahn. Thanks a lot for being here. It's really great to have your company.
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When it comes to romantic music and who has written the best of it, you could debate for hours. For this guitarist, there's no question. David Starobin says the best person to write romantic music, at least for the guitar, is Giulio Regondi. Is that a new composer for you? That wouldn't surprise Starobin. He'll explain why he thinks Regondi's music has been forgotten about over the years, and he'll play some of it for you in about 15 minutes. Rachel Portman has had a lot of success in Hollywood writing music for movies, but this is some of her original music for piano and violin. Rachel Portman plays piano with violinist Cleo Gould on this piece called Flight.

Flight by Rachel Portman. Portman played piano with violinist Cleo Gould. For German composer Otto Nicolai, this was a masterpiece in Germany, the overture from his opera, The Merry Wives of Windsor.

0: Otto Nicolai's opera, The Merry Wives of Windsor, is based on the Shakespeare story. We just heard the overture performed by the Academy of St. Martin in the Fields with conductor Neville Mariner. Guitarist David Starobin believes that one of the greatest composers of romantic music, especially romantic music for guitar, is Giulio Regondi. And Starobin is not surprised if you've never heard of that composer. Regondi isn't very well known today, and most of his music hasn't been recorded. Here, Starobin explains why.
1: This happens sometimes. It's fate, it's geography, it's lack of players, lack of publication, a whole combination of circumstances.

0: Air Verie No. 1 by Julio Regondi, performed by guitarist David Starobin. A couple years ago, Starobin dedicated a whole album to music by Regondi, music that hadn't been recorded or seen the light of day in over 100 years. 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
1: It's September 17th, and this is your Michigan Minute. 2016 might have been the year of the ice cream sundae. After the world record for the world's longest sundae bounced from Nashville, Michigan to New Zealand, then back to Ludington, Michigan, today in 2016, with 900 gallons of ice cream, 302 volunteers, well, the world record returned to Nashville, Michigan and the Mooville Creamery with an ice cream sundae that was 3,656 feet long. But it was bested in 2018 by a group in Texas. Today in 1962, also, Paul Feig was born in Mount Clemens, Michigan. Known as the director of TV and film comedies like Bridesmaids and the 2016 Ghostbusters film, but his breakout was creating the show Freaks and Geeks, which used his own awkward high school experiences at Chippewa Valley High School. In fact, to honor his school, he set the influential show in the fictional Detroit suburb of Chippewa, Michigan. And that is your Michigan Minute.

Heather Schmidt with an Andante by Fanny Mendelssohn. 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Violinist Gil Shaham and the Orpheus Chamber Orchestra play music here by Fritz Kreisler. It's a violin concerto in the style of Vivaldi.

0: On his social media profile, Gil Shaham calls himself the happy violinist. He just played with the Orpheus Chamber Orchestra, a violin concerto in the style of Vivaldi by Fritz Kreisler.
1: Next time on the Interlaken Collection, we'll look at the career of trombonist Ava Ordman, from her time as an Interlaken camper to her work with the Grand Rapids Symphony to her tenure as a professor at Michigan State University. I'm Amanda Sewell. 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

0: Carlo Suastavino wrote that piece of music about a neighbor that he lived next door to as a kid, a woman he thought was really sweet and loved spending time with. Jeromita Linares by Suastavino. Camarada Bariloche was joined by guitarist Pablo Cohen. I'm Jalene Kahn. Thanks a lot for listening. Have a great Thursday.
1: This is Bob Mulder with Ephemeris for Thursday, September 17th. Today the sun will be up for 12 hours and 25 minutes, setting at 7:49, and it will rise tomorrow at 7:25. The moon, one day before first quarter, will set at 10:49 this evening. A new space telescope has been launched August 30th, the Nancy Grace Roman Space Telescope. It has the same diameter mirror as the Hubble Space Telescope, a leftover from the reconnaissance satellites, which looked to the Earth, and like Hubble, will be looking into space. It is shorter and can take images 100 times the area that are covered by the Hubble and James Webb Space Telescope cameras. It works in the infrared, though not as much as the James Webb Telescope. It is classed as a survey instrument. The Roman Telescope, its short name, will join the telescopes at the Earth-Sun L2 Lagrangian point.
2: Good morning. It's 7 o'clock on this Thursday, September 17th. 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I'm so privileged to spend this time with you this morning. I'll be with you until 10. We're going to start off with an hour of Mozart with Wolfgang AM. After the news, an andante movement of a violin concerto with violinist Leah Petrova. That's coming up after the news. Well, it's 54 degrees right now. We'll have partly sunny skies today with scattered rain showers early in the day, then a high in the lower 70s. The news is next.
3: Live from NPR News in Washington, I'm Corva Coleman. The price of fuel continues to soar. According to the motoring club AAA, just overnight, the average national price of diesel leapt nearly 9 cents a gallon. It's at $6.40. The conflict in Iran is forcing up prices, but there is a second issue. NPR's Aya Batraoui says Saudi Arabia's oil exports have been slashed because it's facing a renewed war with Houthi rebels in neighboring Yemen.
4: Data from OPEC shows that Saudi Arabia's oil output fell to around 6.2 million barrels a day last month. Now compare that to 11 million barrels a day before the U.S. war with Iran. And the Saudis are now facing these two chokeholds, one in the Strait of Hormuz, and since July, a blockade on its ships by the Houthis through Bab al-Mandab. That is the other key shipping strait through the Red Sea. The Saudis were using the Red Sea to bypass the Strait of Hormuz.
3: NPR's Aya Batraoui reporting. The House of Representatives has been dismissed on early recess. Speaker Johnson says the House got a lot done, but Kentucky Republican Congressman Thomas Massie excoriated the Speaker. He says that means the House will not take up his articles of impeachment against Defense Secretary Pete Hegseth for the Iran war or continue investigating the Epstein files. The House did pass a major Russia sanctions bill, completing the process and sending the measure to President Trump. NPR's Sam Greenglass reports.
5: Republican Congressman Michael McCaul says the sanctions will target the officials, companies, and banks helping fund Russia's war in Ukraine.
6: When we look back at this moment in time, I want to be able to say that we used all the tools available to end this war.
5: The package will allow President Trump to impose tariffs on countries buying oil and natural gas from Russia, a sticking point for many Democrats like Congressman Don Beyer.
7: The bill is a loophole that would allow him to define basically any country as a facilitator of evading Russian sanctions. He could then hit them with tariffs of up to 100% with no guardrails or oversight and no expiration.
5: The legislation is named for the late Senator Lindsey Graham, who negotiated Trump's support for the sanctions. Sam Greenglass, NPR News, Washington.
3: An ICE officer charged with shooting an immigrant and then lying about it is in custody. NPR's Vanessa Romo reports.
8: ICE officer Christian Castro, who's now on suspension, is being held at the Hennepin County Jail as of Wednesday afternoon. His lawyer, Rolando Cantu, says Castro looks forward to clearing his name.
9: We just wanted to stress, you know, we're anxious, we're ready to fight this case in court, so we're looking forward to it.
8: Castro is accused of shooting at Julio Sosa Celis through the door of his home in January during Operation Metro Surge. When Castro filed a report about the incident, he falsely claimed Sosa Celis attacked him with a broom. Body cam video later showed that was a lie. Castro was held in a Texas jail for 3 months as Minnesota officials made unsuccessful attempts to extradite him.
3: NPR's Vanessa Romo. This is NPR.
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11: Live from IPR News in Interlaken, I'm Ellie Katz. Later this morning, Benzie County residents will have the opportunity to explore how to balance affordable housing development with land conservation. The annual event, called Benzie County Connects, is meant to foster collaboration on local issues. Seabury Foundation Director Robin Holloway organized the event. He says development and conservation are often seen as rivals.
12: Those two things do not have to be in opposition. We can plan well if we are thoughtful and sort of proactive about planning for the future in a thoughtful way. The right kind of development actually facilitates conservation.
11: He's bringing together speakers from the local housing trust and conservation district to discuss ways to work together. Attendees will listen to music by Tim Jones and take part in brainstorming solutions to the housing shortage. That free event is from 10 a.m. to 1 p.m. today at the Mills Community House. Voters in Grand Traverse County will decide on funding for trails and conservation districts this November. IPR's Climate Solutions reporter Vivian Law has more.
13: A new millage would establish a county-run program to expand and improve the current network of trails and require about $2.6 million taxpayer dollars annually for the next 6 years. Megan Motil is treasurer of the Friends of Grand Traverse Trails, a group advocating for millage approval.
14: You know, our trails don't really recognize city or township borders, so a county-ride approach means that trails would be better connected no matter which side of a municipal boundary line we live on.
13: Also on the November ballot, a millage reset for the Grand Traverse Conservation District, which runs education programs, manages trails, and works on sustainable agriculture. If approved, the Conservation District would get about $800,000 annually for 10 years. For IPR News, I'm Vivian Law.
11: A new poll of likely voters finds declining confidence in Michigan elections. Pollster Richard Zuba says 3 in 4 Michiganders have confidence in the fairness and accuracy of Michigan elections. However, he says that's down noticeably from last year. Zuba says nearly all Michigan voters trust their own local elections.
15: The closer something is to you, the more you see it, the more you know it.
11: Zuba says Michigan Republicans tend not to trust election results from big counties. The poll was commissioned by the Bipartisan Democracy Defense Foundation. I'm Ellie Katz. 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

0: The Andante movement from Mozart's Violin Concerto in D major. We heard Jean-Jacques Cantereau leading Sinfonia Varsovia. The violin soloist was Leah Petrova. You're listening to Classical IPR. This is Wolfgang AM with an hour of music by Mozart to get your day started from 7 until 8 here on Classical IPR. I'm Christy L'Esperance. More Mozart in just a moment.
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0: Well, I've got this next piece by Mozart timed for the last brightening of the sky right before the sun rises this morning at 7:24. We're going to hear the Agnus Dei from his Missa Solemnis in C major. It's performed here by the English Chamber Orchestra, many soloists, and Stephen Cleobury leads them.

And there's the sun. The sun is rising just about now. And outside my window, it's purple and peach, a little bit of, grapey color. It's really a beautiful sunrise this morning. You should look out your window, see if yours is beautiful too. I bet it is. I'm Christy L'Esperance. You're listening to Wolfgang AM on Classical IPR. We just heard the Agnus Dei from Mozart's Missa Solemnis in C major. The soloists there were Margaret Marshall and Anne Murray, along with Roger Covey Crump and David Wilson Johnson. They were all the vocal soloists. And we heard the choir of King's College, Cambridge as well, all led by Stephen Cleobury, and the English Chamber Orchestra joining them. Well, the Met Opera has been broadcasting their operas live in movie theaters for 20 years now. Well, to celebrate that anniversary, this Saturday, September 19th at 1 o'clock, the Bay Community Theater, Sutton's Bay, and the Lyric Theater, Harbor Springs, will broadcast highlights from the company's collection of more than 185 on-screen performances. And it will be hosted on screen by star soprano Renee Fleming, who was just here performing in Interlaken last month with the World Youth Symphony Orchestra. For more information about those screenings, you can look to our fall concert guide. That's found at interlakenpublicradio.org/fall26. Well, in 2009, in the film Up, the dog, Doug, is often mid-sentence talking to humans when his head snaps in a different direction and he blurts out, "Squirrel." Well, we've all been there. Sudden distraction. Even Mozart was there. Once, when he was very young, Mozart was performing for people who needed proof that this prodigy wasn't just a very short adult. So during the test, he noticed a cat in the room. He got up and started chasing it because he was an actual child. He had another squirrel moment when he was an adult composing the opera that's now called Zaida. He was distracted by another opera he was writing, Idomeneo, and chasing that, he left Zaida behind unfinished. So his wife, Constanze, found the music to Zaida after his death and had it published. We're going to hear an aria from that opera, Zaida, where the heroine finds a man held captive, sleeping under a tree. She falls in love with him instantly and sings Ruhe sanft, rest gently, as a tender lullaby, and then she leaves her portrait next to him. I'm imagining when he woke, he issued a restraining order. That would be a little strange. Anyway, Ruhe sanft from Zaida by Mozart, Sir Charles McCarris leading the Orchestra of St. Luke's. Renee Fleming is the soprano here.

We just heard from Zaida Ruhe Sanft by Mozart, Sir Charles McCarris leading the Orchestra of St. Luke's, and that was Renee Fleming singing there. You're listening to Wolfgang AM on Classical IPR. I'm Christy Lesperance. Thanks for joining me this morning. How about some good news? Well, the city of Muskegon is about to get a lot of national attention. 13 on Your Side reports that a PBS film crew recently visited Muskegon to film for an upcoming season of the show Hometowns, as well as to gather footage for a new documentary about the Snurfer. That's a product that's widely recognized as the birth of the snowboard. Well, a broadcast date for the Muskegon episode of Hometowns hasn't been announced yet, but we'll keep an ear out for that. A wet spring and summer across parts of northern Michigan is paying off for local apple growers. Spectrum News talked with Jack King of King Orchards in Central Lake, and he reports a strong start to this year's harvest. King said the soil and microclimate create the most beautiful fruit. He said that September is definitely the time to pick your own apples, as new varieties are ripening up every day. Well, today I hope you encounter more good news and you make some of your own. Here's Malcolm Bilson delivering his own version of good news with this movement, the first movement, Allegro, of the Piano Concerto No. 23 by Mozart, the English Baroque soloists led by John Elliott Gardner.

Malcolm Bilson playing a forte piano with the English Baroque Soloists, led by John Elliott Gardiner. That was Mozart's Piano Concerto No. 23 in A major, the first movement, here on Classical IPR. It's 15 minutes before 8 o'clock. I hope your Thursday morning is off to a good start. I'm Christy L'Esperance. We're going to continue Mozart, or Wolfgang AM, with a concerto for flute and harp in just a moment. But this Sunday afternoon at 4 o'clock, Great Lakes Chamber Orchestra will continue their Sunday series with a harp trio at Cricket Tree Art Center in Petoskey. Lynn Aspness is the harp soloist, or the harp player there, Libor Andras, viola, and Chris Kantner, flute. You can find information about that concert on our fall concert guide, interlochenpublicradio.org/fall26. Well, here's a taste of harp and flute together, and viola, although hidden in the orchestra. The first movement of the Concerto for Flute and Harp by Mozart. Capella Istropolitana is led here by Richard Edlinger. The flute soloist is Gigi Valek, and Hanna Molarova is the harpist.

0: That was the first movement of the Concerto for Harp and Flute by Mozart, performed by Capella Istropolitana, led by Richard Edlinger. The flute soloist was Zsuzsa Valiak, and Hanna Molarova was the harpist. 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Classical Deep Dive is coming up in just a couple of minutes. Beethoven's Fifth Symphony is what we're diving into this week. We're going to travel from Vienna to Victory and beyond, charting the Fifth Symphony's life after Beethoven's earthly life. And be sure to listen at 8:30 this morning for the Geoclassical Quiz. I'll give the globe a spin and you can guess where it landed. Matching kind of geography and culture wits with your fellow Classical IPR listeners. That's at 8:30 this morning.
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0: The Grand Rapids Guitar Quartet released a recording in 2009 of Mozart's Eine kleine Nachtmusik. 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

0: The Grand Rapids Guitar Quartet with the Minuetto Movement of Mozart's Eine kleine Nachtmusik here on Classical IPR.
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0: is one of the most sampled and reinterpreted works in classical music history. You can pick it out in over 90 songs and counting, including disco, pop, hip-hop, electronic music. When other genres want to borrow a recognizable injection of class, they reach for Beethoven's Fifth. Because you walk pretty, because you talk pretty, because you make me sick and But during World War II, those four notes represented much more than a touch of class. They became a sonic weapon of resistance. Belgian politician Victor de Lavallée suggested the letter V as a resistance symbol, standing for victoire in French, Vrijheid in Flemish, and victory in English. And this rhythm matches Morse code for the letter V, dot, dot, dot, dash. So to send an unmistakable message of the Allies' unconquerable spirit, the symphony was broadcast by radio to occupied countries from 1941 onward. It was a rallying cry. The BBC European service began playing the four notes, often on a timpani, before news bulletins to occupied countries to signal hope and defiance. People knocked on doors in that pattern. They clapped for service from waiters in restaurants, and church bells rang out Beethoven's fate motif. No one, including the Nazis, could escape the irony that Germany's most beloved composer was being used as a symbol of resistance. And in June 1944, La Chanson de V, the Song of the V, was broadcast in France, and the Royal Air Force parachuted pamphlets of the song to rally the French to prepare for D-Day. The lyrics? Don't despair, we'll get them. Don't stop resisting. Don't forget the letter V. Write it here, hum it there. V, V, V, V. Fate was again knocking at the door, this time as a foreshadow of the Nazis' downfall. Beethoven's Fifth was firmly rooted as a cultural shorthand for struggle and triumph. And then it left
1: Five,
0: Earth.
1: 4, 3, 2, 1. MDS, do we have ignition? We have a liftoff.
0: In 1977, NASA launched Voyager 1 and Voyager 2, carrying the golden record, sounds of humanity meant for any intelligent life that it might find, included the first movement of Beethoven's Fifth Symphony. Somewhere beyond our solar system, those four notes are still traveling.

Now that we've taken a deep dive into Beethoven's life, his score to the Fifth Symphony, and its effect over time, next we'll listen with new ears. This is Classical Deep Dive from Interlochen Public Radio. I'm producer and host Christy L'Esperance. See you next time.

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0: We should listen to a permutation, one of the countless permutations of Beethoven's Fifth Symphony. We're going to do that in just a moment with Ian Wong and performing Open Blue Skies, Beethoven Symphony No. 5 Reimagined. But first, let's listen to that whole Jean Oberle, La Chanson de Vey, that was played during World War II as a signal to the Allies.
2: Il ne faut pas désespérer, on les aura. Il ne faut pas vous arrêter de résister. N'oubliez pas la lettre V. Écrivez-la, chantonnez-la, V, V, V, V. Sur les murets, sur les pavés, faites

We just heard Beethoven Symphony No. 5 Reimagined by Open Blue Sky, performed by Ian Wong. And before that, La Chanson de Ve by Jean Oberle, played during World War II as a signal to the Allies. 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I'm Christy Lesperance. Thank you for joining me this morning. Coming up at 8:30, we've got the geoclassical quiz. I'll give the globe a spin, and you can try to guess where it lands. 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Thank you so much for taking time to share your thoughts with us about our programming. Well, here's a little morning music, Morning on the Ranch from The Red Pony by Aaron Copland. Here he conducts the New Philharmonia Orchestra.

0: We just heard Morning on the Ranch from the film The Red Pony. Music written by Aaron Copland and conducted by Aaron Copland in that performance with the New Philharmonia Orchestra. Next week on Classical Deep Dive, we'll be diving deep into Aaron Copland's Fanfare of the Common Man. That's next week on Classical Deep Dive.
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0: Well, next we have one foot in the U.S. and the other in Argentina. That is an intense stretch for so early in the morning. This is William Bolcom's Rag Tango, performed by pianist Marc-André Hamelin.

Pianist Marc-André Hamelin with William Bolcom's Rag Tango on Classical IPR. It's about 26 minutes past 8 o'clock on this Thursday morning. I hope your day is off to a good start. Well, it still is summer. Astronomical autumn starts next Tuesday, September 22nd, around 8 o'clock in the evening. And I think we should celebrate it together in the most artistic way we can. How about if you can pen some poetry, maybe some haiku about fall, and text it into Classical IPR next week? I'd be glad to read it and pair it with very fall-like music to get us into the mood of this change of seasons. You can send your haiku about fall or short poems about fall to 833-490-4718. Again, that text number that you might want to save into your contacts because it's the same number for the Geoclassical quiz and also birthday tributes. That text number is 833-490-4718. Well, it's 56 degrees right now. We'll have scattered showers early today and a high in the lower 70s. Let's eke out the last bit of summer with Summer from Four Seasons by Lawrence Ashmore. Here's clarinetist Richard Stoltzman with the Guildhall String Ensemble, led by Robert Salter.

0: Lawrence Ashmore used a very old tune for summer from his Four Seasons. The tune is Summer is a Coomin' In, or Summer's Coming In. The first song in recorded history to be used as a round. Well, summer is not a coming in, it is a going out, because fall is a coming in next Tuesday, and we're looking forward to that. That was Robert Salter leading the Guildhall String Ensemble with clarinetist Richard Stoltzman here on Classical IPR. Well, I guess it's time for today's geoclassical quiz, where we give the globe a spin and you get to guess where it's landed. I've got clues and music to help, and by texting in your name and the correct location, you'll get a shout out and bragging rights today, and a chance to be entered into a random drawing for this week's prize, which is a fabulous international atlas, which will be handy in future geoclassical quizzes. You have until the end of the next music selection, which is about 5 minutes long, to text in your location guess to 833-490-4718. And be sure to respond join so you can enter the drawing. I'll repeat the text number after these clues, and I would give this a difficulty level of 3 head scratches out of 5. Here are your clues, delivered by a listener who is from this city.
1: My name is Megan Rivkin. I'm a visiting playwright in the creative writing department, and this week's mystery location is a city. Crispy cannoli, pastry shells filled with sweet ricotta cream, are famous in the city's historic North End neighborhood. In 1919, a massive 25 to 30 foot wave of dark molasses rushed through the North End at 35 miles per hour. This city boasts the country's first public school, public park, lighthouse, and subway. A group of 6 classical composers known as the Boop Six sought to give America a classical concert hall tradition in the late 19th and early 20th centuries.
0: Well, that was Megan booping out the name of the city. As you ponder and text your name and your guess to 833-490-4718, we'll listen to 2 pieces by a composer from this city, Irving Fine. We'll hear his Blue Towers, followed by Flamingo Polka from his Diversions for Orchestra. The Moscow Radio Symphony Orchestra is led by Joel Spiegelman.

We just heard two pieces by Irving Fine, the Moscow Radio Symphony Orchestra led by Jules Spiegelman. Flamingo Polka from his Diversions for Orchestra. And before that, Blue Towers. Really fun music by Irving Fine here on Classical IPR. Well, he is from today's geoclassical city. And if you were guessing, here are the clues again to give you a review. Cannoli are famous in the city's historic North End neighborhood. At the turn of the 20th century, a group of composers known as the Bloop Six established an American classical concert hall tradition. In 1919, a massive 30-foot wave of dark molasses ran through the streets at 35 miles an hour. And this city has the country's first public school, public park, lighthouse, and subway. Today's geoclassical location is Boston, Massachusetts. Congratulations to Suzanne Sorkin in Traverse City, the Karsten family, Charles Kay, and Donna Hallin from Scottville, who guessed correctly. Maybe you shouted out Boston but didn't text. You'll have to give all of them a run for their money tomorrow. Those people who texted are entered into this week's drawing for an international atlas. We'll announce the winner Monday morning. Listen again tomorrow morning around 8:30 for another geoclassical quiz from Classical IPR. Well, this evening at 7:30, the Zariah Woodwind Quintet is performing in Dendrino's Chapel in Interlaken. They're the 2026 Fish Off Competition Grand Prize and Wind Division Gold Medal winners. 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Here are some wins. This is the Bergen Wind Quintet from a performance they gave in Interlaken in 2006, 20 years ago. Five Songs and Dances by Edvard Grieg.

If the applause didn't give away, then the cough did. That was Five Songs and Dances by Edvard Grieg, performed live at Interlaken in 2006 by the Bergen Wind Quintet. You're listening to Classical IPR. I'm Christy L'Esperance. I enjoy your company. Thank you for joining me today. It's about 10 minutes before 9 o'clock. Well, this weekend, Saturday at 7 in the evening and Sunday afternoon at 4, Tuba Bach Festival will present a Baroque consort at Emmanuel Lutheran Church in Big Rapids. That Sunday afternoon performance can be web streamed on the Tuba Bach Facebook and YouTube pages. But if you'd like more details about both of those concerts, you can find them at Classical IPR's Fall Concert Guide, interlakenpublicradio.org/fall26. Well, here's some Baroque music right now. Pianist Richard Good with the Allemande from Bach's Partita No. 4.

Pianist Richard Good with Johann Sebastian Bach's Allemande from the Partita No. 4 in D major. You can hear an entire hour of the music of Johann Sebastian Bach every weekday evening from 5 until 6 right here on Classical IPR when Emma Stadelman hosts A Well-Tempered Commute. It's just a very peaceful way to gather yourself in preparation for your evening after a busy day. That's from 5 to 6 right here on Classical IPR. Well, we have musical birthdays to celebrate now. I'm Christy L'Esperance. Thanks for joining me today. If you would like to celebrate a birthday of someone in your life with the help of Classical IPR, you can do that by texting in their name, their birth date, and then a message, which will be read around 9 o'clock in the morning and paired with a piece of music performed or composed by someone who shares that same birthday. The number to text in a birthday is 833-490-4718. This is Interlaken Public Radio, WIAA Interlaken 88.7, WIAB Mackinac City 88.5, and W234BU Traverse City 94.7. Well, Charles Tomlinson Griffiths, the American composer, was born this day in 1884. He worked really well when he was barely lucid. At 11 years old, when he had typhoid fever, he became fascinated with the piano as his sister practiced. And then as an adult, his tone poem, The Pleasure Dome of Kublai Khan, based on a poem by Samuel Taylor Coleridge, came to him in a dream, the music for it. Well, his composing was done in his free time and in the summers because he worked a full-time job as a music teacher at the Hackley School for Boys in Tarrytown, New York. He was fascinated by Javanese gamelan, Japanese scales, Chinese poetry. So he was one of the earliest American composers to draw directly from Asian musical traditions. We're going to hear a little bit of that in this next piece, The Pleasure Dome of Kublai Khan. It's mixed in with Middle Eastern and French influences, too. But very sadly, just as he achieved national acclaim with the premiere of this piece by the New York Symphony, he fell victim to the 1919 influenza outbreak, and he died of complications the next year at the age of 35. Well, here is that Pleasure Dome of Kublai Khan by Charles Tomlinson Griffiths. Joanne Folletta leads the Buffalo Philharmonic Orchestra.

The Buffalo Philharmonic Orchestra, led by Joanne Faletta, in Charles Tomlinson Griffiths' The Pleasure Dome of Kublai Khan. Griffiths was born this day in 1884. You're listening to Classical IPR. We're celebrating another musical birthday next. Jubilant Sykes, born this day in 1954, the American baritone opera singer. He was raised in Los Angeles, and he originally sang soprano as a young boy there before developing this rich baritone voice, which you're going to hear in just a moment. He's performed worldwide alongside legendary artists like Christopher Parkening, Julie Andrews, Renee Fleming, Josh Groban. Well, he made his film debut playing the slave Ozias in the movie Freedom alongside Cuba Gooding Jr. He also played a singer in the stage play Breath and Imagination. Sadly, Jubilant Sykes passed away last year, and I'm going to share two short recordings of his now, one of which has personal meaning to me. In 1995, I was at a public radio conference in Nashville, and Jubilant Sykes performed in a tiny, and I mean tiny, room for a handful of people who were there. And I was in the front row. I had chills on my head during his entire a cappella performance of this spiritual, Were You There? Let's listen to him now, backed by the London Symphony Orchestra, led by Andrew Litton. This is Jubilant Sykes.

0: Hard to believe he started off as a boy soprano at his Los Angeles church. That was Jubilant Sykes in two recordings there. Brian Wilson's God Only Knows. And before that, we heard him singing the traditional spiritual, Were You There? With the London Symphony Orchestra. You're listening to Classical IPR.
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0: 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It is about 37 minutes before 10 o'clock, and performance today is coming up at 10. Right now, we have light rain in some areas, 56 degrees. Today's high should be in the lower 70s. Well, let's listen to the Cleveland Quartet now with Schubert's Rosamunda String Quartet.

0: The Cleveland Quartet with Franz Schubert's Rosamunde String Quartet number 13 in A minor here on Classical IPR. Interlaken Public Radio, WIAA, Interlaken, WIAB, Mackinac City, W234BU, Traverse City. It's 10 o'clock.
1: Tchaikovsky often spent his winters away from the brutal cold of Russia. February of 1880 found him in one of his favorite destinations, Italy. While he enjoyed the relative warmth in the Eternal City, he was not getting a lot of sleep. Probably had something to do with all the wild parties, parades, singing, drinking, dancing, and general merrymaking taking place right under his window in the streets of Rome. Carnival season was in full swing. From APM, American Public Media, this is Performance Today. I'm Valerie Kaler. Although he didn't find much rest, he did gather a bunch of melodies, which became Tchaikovsky's Capriccio Italien. It's on the way. That changeable, shape-shifting portrait of Rome is just ahead. Here's a capricious snapshot of Vienna, written by Fritz Kreisler. He was born there, but he lived all over the world, and he was always nostalgic for his old home city of Vienna, especially for the Vienna he remembered from before the war. Here's one of several pieces Fritz Kreisler wrote reminiscing about his beloved city, the Viennese Caprice.

The Caprice Viennois. Viennese Caprice by Fritz Kreisler. Amy Schwartz Moretti played the violin. Elizabeth Pridgen at the piano. Elizabeth Pridgen is artistic director of the Atlanta Chamber Players, and she'll be back with that ensemble with Amy Schwartz Moretti and friends ahead. From APM, American Public Media, this is Performance Today. I'm Valerie Kaler, so glad to have you here for today's musical adventures and discoveries. On the way this hour, a trip to Texas for an American wind quintet, and a stop in Georgia with a story about a composer's wake-up call. Speaking of

Who needs an alarm clock when you got a blast like that to wake you up in the morning? When Tchaikovsky was visiting Rome in 1880, his hotel was near a military barracks. He woke up each morning to the sound of a bugler. And so when he wrote a musical souvenir of his time in Italy, he let the trumpet set the mood. That's just the beginning. Tchaikovsky soaked up all the music he could find. He bought books of it. He wandered around town looking for street musicians. But it all starts with that brassy wake-up call. Here's Tchaikovsky's postcard from Rome, the Capriccio Italien, Italian Caprice. Ivan Repušić leads the Frankfurt Radio Symphony Orchestra.

from a concert at the Alte Oper, the old opera house in Frankfurt, Germany. Ivan Repušić led the Frankfurt Radio Symphony Orchestra in Peter Tchaikovsky's Capriccio Italiano. In 1880, Tchaikovsky spent several months in Rome. He loved it. He loved the food, the weather, the melodic language. He especially loved the music. It was everywhere in the city. Street songs, carnival tunes, and the bugles from the cavalry barracks right next door to his hotel. Tchaikovsky jotted down all the tunes he heard in Rome and put them together in that piece for orchestra, the Capriccio Italiano. Have you experienced a very site-specific sound in your travels? Maybe like the different pitches of taxicab horns, a la Gershwin in Paris, or the birdsong that wound up in Dvorak's American Quartet. Share your story. Click the contact button on the PT page at yourclassical.org.

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1: It's September 17th, and this is your Michigan Minute. 2016 might have been the year of the ice cream sundae. After the world record for the world's longest sundae bounced from Nashville, Michigan to New Zealand, then back to Ludington, Michigan, today in 2016, with 900 gallons of ice cream, 302 volunteers, well, the world record returned to Nashville, Michigan and the Mooville Creamery with an ice cream sundae that was 3,656 feet long. But it was bested in 2018 by a group in Texas. Today in 1962, also, Paul Feig was born in Mount Clemens, Michigan. Known as the director of TV and film comedies like Bridesmaids and the 2016 Ghostbusters film, but his breakout was creating the show Freaks and Geeks, which used his own awkward high school experiences at Chippewa Valley High School. In fact, to honor his school, he set the influential show in the fictional Detroit suburb of Chippewa, Michigan. And that is your Michigan Minute.
0: The tiny town of Round Top, Texas, population 90-ish, hosts a yearly summer festival and institute. The festival is the public-facing part that you and I get to see and hear, and the institute is what's happening behind the scenes every day for 6 weeks. Daily rehearsals, master classes, concert prep. The young musicians who participate have access to a 200-acre campus with parks and gardens and a nature reserve, an extensive collection of rare books and manuscripts, and like many summer festivals, the opportunity to work, learn, and play side by side with professionals. It is a pretty impressive undertaking. Near the end of the six-week institute is a Best of Chamber Music Showcase, 5 young artist ensembles featured in concert. Let's hear a performance from that showcase, a wind quintet that's flute, oboe, clarinet, bassoon, and French horn, playing the Afro-Cuban Concerto by Valerie Coleman.

the Afro-Cuban Concerto for Wind Quintet, music by American composer Valerie Coleman. We heard it played by a group of students at the Round Top Festival Institute in Round Top, Texas. Leah Suk played flute, Nadia Parra was the oboist, Adam Kohlers played clarinet, Adrian Wittmer, bassoon, and Eva Gomez played French horn. Composer Valerie Coleman says that concerto is often mistaken for a neoclassic work, but wants to make clear that its essence is 100% African and Cuban. There's a fundamental structure to all African-derived music, and those structural elements have been used to compose in every genre, including classical. Valerie Coleman's Afro-Cuban Concerto.

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Right now, a thought about the precarious emotional life of composers. There can be a nearly crushing sense of insecurity, and how an audience responds or doesn't to your music can have a huge effect on your own sense of worth. Through his 20s and early 30s, French composer Ernest Chausson thought he was doing all the right things. He went to the best schools, worked with the best teachers, but audiences in Paris were pretty indifferent to his compositions. Then, the piece we're about to hear premiered in the country next door, in Brussels, Belgium. Afterwards, Chausson wrote in his diary, quote, "I've never enjoyed such a success. I must believe my music is made for Belgians. I feel giddy and joyful. I think I'll have much more confidence after this." Here's the final movement from the piece that a Belgian audience enjoyed at its premiere, the Concerto for Piano, Violin, and String Quartet by French composer Ernest Chausson.

Helen Hwayakim and Ken Wagner played violins. Catherine Lynn was the violist and Brad Ritchie played cello. Together, they're members of the Atlanta Chamber Players. You know all about listening to PT on the radio, and you've likely heard us talk about exploring our 30-day show archive online, and now there's a new way to take in the show. 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

a wild piece that's part violin concerto, part piano concerto, part sextet. It even goes by a few different names. The chamber concerto, or just the concerto for violin, piano, and string quartet. Great piece, and not played often enough. We heard the final movement from that unusual concerto by Ernest Chausson from a concert in Atlanta, Georgia. Amy Schwartz-Moretti played solo violin. Elizabeth Pridgen was the pianist.

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2: This is Bird Note. 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
3: Even if you had feathers, lightweight bones, and powerful wings, you would still lack something essential to flying like a bird.
2: 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I take those elements, the theme song, and weave them into a sound-rich episode.
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2: 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And as a special thank you, we'll send you a Birds of Bird Note wall calendar. 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
0: Conversation and music with Sean is just 5 minutes ahead. He'll play the Albanese we were just hearing in the background, plus some Takamitsu and a Chopin etude from a set published in 1833. Here's pianist Yun Chan Lim with an etude from a few years later, 1837. It's known as the Octaves Etude for reasons which will be immediately apparent.

0: Pianist Yunchen Lim played the Octaves Etude by Frédéric Chopin. PT Young artist Sean Terata Young is just ahead with Chopin and more. From APM American Public Media, this is Performance Today. I'm Valerie Kaler. We are just down the hall from where we record the daily show. We're in the big studio today, the Maude Moon Weyerhaeuser Studio in downtown St. Paul, Minnesota. And I am absolutely thrilled to be here with PT Young artist in residence, pianist Sean Terata Young. Sean, welcome.
1: Thank you so much. Very happy to be here.
0: Sean, you got your undergrad at Vanderbilt in piano and neuroscience. We will definitely be circling back to that. Two master's degrees from University of Michigan in both piano and chamber music. And now you're working on your doctorate at Rice University's Shepherd School of Music. That is an intense run of academia. So much to ask you, but let's hear you play something. A pair of Chopin etudes. PT Young artist Sean Terata Young in the Maude Moon Weyerhaeuser Music Studio playing two etudes by Frédéric Chopin.

0: Wow. Sean Tirada Young, playing the first and last of a dozen etudes by Chopin, published as his Opus 10. Sean, that was remarkable. Thank you so much. Now, I casually dropped the word neuroscience at the beginning of our conversation. Your undergrad degree from Vanderbilt was a dual major, both piano and neuroscience. How did that become such a driving interest for you?
1: My father works as a biostatistician at St. Jude Children's in Memphis, and he took me to work quite a bit. On the walk to work, you pass by dozens of research labs filled with beakers, test tubes, microscopes. That view was a world that I wanted to spend even more time in. And right around the time I was entering my undergrad, the science field that seemed to be growing the most was neuroscience. There were new discoveries almost by the week about the increased involvement of the way that our brain and spinal cord are the genesis of all movement. And that seemed to fit perfectly with the type of athletic involvement that is required of us as pianists. I thought, why not try to explore that from the science side while I'm at it at Vanderbilt?
0: I want to dig a little bit deeper into an interest of yours that marries these two aspects of your life. What can you tell me about your Music in the ICU program?
1: This is a program that I'm very proud to have been able to participate in during my undergrad days at Vanderbilt University. I've always been a big fan of presenting concerts in hospital lobbies and waiting rooms. However, this pilot program really brings live classical music inches away from patients and their families in these ICU bedrooms. Our main goal is to alleviate the sort of isolated experience that patients experience in these hospitals. They're often just surrounded by constant alarms and nurses running all over the place. Maybe mixing a bit of classical music and music that they ask for helps to reframe their experience in the ICU in a more positive light.
0: Did you get requests for country songs?
1: We do get a lot of requests for country songs. Sometimes when we're in the pediatric ICU floors, we need to be prepared to be playing a lot of Taylor Swift and K-pop. We had to be prepared with country styles, bluegrass, music that I'm actually very fond of now.
0: Much more to ask, but let's take a pause for some music. What can you tell me about this sketch?
1: It truly is a sketch. Takemitsu is trying to figure out how to visualize what a merge of Japanese and Western classical music traditions could look like. So what you will hear is Takemitsu's realization of this fusion of two genres.
0: Our PT Young Artist in Residence, Sean Tirada Young, playing music by Toru Takemitsu, Rain Tree Sketch 2.

0: PT Young artist Sean Terada Young playing Rain Tree Sketch 2 by Japanese composer Toru Takemitsu, written in memory of Olivier Messiaen. What's your thought process when you're putting a new recital program together? Does neuroscience influence your choices? How do you find what you're going to play next?
1: My first filter is I play what I feel will become comfortable. That has a very close tie to neuroscience, in my opinion. Some composers have a real knack for writing passage work that feels very comfortable under the hands and fingers. That comfort must stimulate something in my brain because it gets me more excited to be at the piano and discover these works. On top of that, then I do want some sort of thematic connection or relationship among the selections that I put on one program. They could be style related, they could be lineage related, they could be all stemming from a particular culture or region. Regardless, I want audience members to feel that a concert was a true experience in the same way that a chef may come up with a 5-course meal. I am certainly not a chef in the kitchen, but some semblance of that deliberation behind a concert program is something I do want to replicate.
0: Sean, the first line in your bio reads, Sean Terada Young is a half-Japanese, half-Chinese pianist born and raised in Memphis, Tennessee. Flag planted. It struck me as I'm a son of the South and I'm also close to my Asian roots. How do you bring those influences to bear in your life and music?
1: Something in common between the people that I have met in my family from China, the neighborhoods that I grew up in Japan, and the friends that I had in Memphis, something that they all have in common is an openness and an attitude of welcoming. That openness translates very easily to music. I am always down to listen to anything, to play anything at least once, to really invest time into something that maybe at first glance I'm hesitant to be committed to. It's always paid dividends for me. Being open and welcoming has given me so many beautiful friendships, mentorships, and great music to play at the piano as well. Maybe my background helps me to be a well-connected messenger of that tradition. And above all, I'm just very happy to have grown up with this cornucopia of backgrounds.
0: I would love to hear you play some more music. We're going to hear Triana from the Iberia Suite, written in the early years of the 20th century by Isaac Albéniz. What are you trying to draw out when you play this piece?
1: Song and dance. Really, many mentors have told me that those two elements are everywhere in every composition. Albéniz is not afraid to bring those to the absolute forefront in this piece.
0: Pianist Sean Terada Young in the Mod Moon Weyerhaeuser studio. He's playing Triana from Iberia by Isaac Albéniz.

0: Fantastic. There is a lot going on in that piece. We heard Triana from the Iberia Suite by Isaac Albéniz, our PT Young Artist in Residence, Sean Tirada Young, in the Mod Moon Weyerhaeuser Music Studio. Sean, as a cellist, I bring my instrument with me when I perform. That is not really an option for pianists. What is it like to have to acquaint yourself with an entirely different instrument each time you perform?
1: What I find so fun is then every piano begins to feel like a toy that you haven't opened just yet. There's maybe a try me button that you can hit to create new sounds that were never possible at a home piano. At the same time, again, it's always that toggling exercise. Maybe this piano lets me leverage more of a healthy, wholesome bass. Maybe other pianos allow me to sparkle a little bit more in the brilliant tops. Again, it's knowing that you have a core set of ingredients that you want for a dish, but maybe a particular store has a little bit of a different take on an ingredient that you usually have in your home grocery store. That doesn't mean that you can't create that same delicious dish. Maybe what makes it delicious changes from time to time. Some musicians could find it daunting, but I think pianists, we've come to be very comfortable in that type of experimenting that occurs on stage.
0: Constant recalibration.
1: Yes.
0: Sean, we're going to take a little break right now and head to a concert highlight, but we'll be back later this hour with more music and conversation with our PT Young Artist in Residence, pianist Sean Tirada Young. This is APM's Performance Today.
2: This is Bob Mulder with Ephemeris for Thursday, September 17th. Today the sun will be up for 12 hours and 25 minutes, setting at 7:49, and it will rise tomorrow at 7:25. The moon, one day before first quarter, will set at 10:49 this evening. A new space telescope has been launched August 30th, the Nancy Grace Roman Space Telescope. It has the same diameter mirror as the Hubble Space Telescope, a leftover from the reconnaissance satellites, which looked to the Earth, and like Hubble, will be looking into space. It is shorter and can take images 100 times the area that are covered by the Hubble and James Webb Space Telescope cameras. It works in the infrared, though not as much as the James Webb Telescope. It is classed as a survey instrument. The Roman Telescope, its short name, will join the telescopes at the Earth-Sun L2 Lagrangian point.
0: American composer Julia Perry grew up in Akron, Ohio in the 1930s. She found her passion in composition when she was a teenager. In her 20s, she spent 5 years studying composition and conducting in Paris and Rome. She signed her passport, Julia Perry, composer. She wrote more than 100 pieces of music, but only 21 of those have been published and are available for orchestras to play. But I've got an update on what's being done to change that after we hear some music. Julia Perry wrote this in 1946 when she was 22 years old. Her Prelude for Strings. Conductor James Blatchley leading the Experiential Orchestra in concert in New York City.

0: The Prelude for Strings by Julia Perry. James Blatchley led the Experiential Orchestra in concert in New York City. Julia Perry wrote that in 1946 when she was 22 years old. She wrote over 100 works in her brief life, but so far only 21 have been published. Julia Perry died without a will, and no heir to the estate could be found, so there was no one to grant permission for her works to be distributed and played. That's about to change. In December of 2024, a nonprofit called Videmus, led by Dr. Louise Toppin, acquired the rights for all of Perry's music. Videmus will publish all her works in partnership with Boosey and Hawkes over the next few years. This means orchestras and ensembles will finally be able to perform and record her works. I am very much looking forward to hearing more of Julia Perry and sharing it here on PT. In a moment, back in the studio with our young artist in residence, Sean Terada Young. This is Performance Today from APM.
1: 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I'm Amanda Sewell. 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
0: Welcome back. I'm Valerie Kaler in APM's Maud Moon Weyerhaeuser studio with PT young artist in residence, Sean Terada Young. Welcome back, Sean.
2: Glad to be here.
0: You got some more music for us. A pair of pieces, actually. Sean, what can you tell us about what we're going to hear?
2: Well, you will hear as a pair first the opening piece of Robert Schumann's Forest Scenes, aptly titled Entrance. The second of the pair is Minako Tokuyama's Musica Nara. I felt that this pair works incredibly well because in this case, we will be exploring an entrance through Schumann's perspective into this array of Japanese historical landmarks and artifacts that are depicted through music in the tastes of Minako Tokuyama.
0: Here is PT Young Artist in Residence, pianist Sean Terada Young, playing Entrance to the Forest from Schumann's Forest Scenes.

0: Wow. That was Musica Nara by Minako Tokuyama. Before that, Entrance to the Forest from Forest Scenes by Robert Schumann. Both pieces played by P.T. Young artist in residence Sean Tirada Yang. Absolutely sublime and fierce. We've talked about your 8-year run in post-secondary education, undergrad, master's, now your DMA, but you likely have other delights in your life. If we don't find you in the practice room, where do we find you?
1: Now that it's getting warmer, maybe you may find me on the tennis courts. I am a big fan of tennis. I actually played a bit for my team in middle school. Somewhere else that you may find me is the library. I'm actually a big fan of looking at articles and magazines from decades ago just to see what pop culture and fashion tastes may have looked like before my time. What I find charming about the library is everything seems to slow down. It's not only a quiet space, but you also know that you're immersed around other readers and people who just want to maybe take a break from their frenetic lives. Knowing that, I find the library to be a nice escape. Even if I'm not reading, or oftentimes I don't even have a book in my hands, really. Just sitting there and knowing that I'm surrounded by people who maybe their daily lives I come across in the traffic lights or in the grocery store at the cashier. In the library, we're all the same. We just all want to slow down and maybe find some passage or book that we can hold on to for the short time that we're there.
0: Lovely. The next piece of music you have for us could possibly fall into the category of somewhat hidden gems by famous composers. A lot of folks know about the Hungarian Rhapsodies by Franz Liszt, but number 4, not necessarily the first one that springs to mind. Tell us why you chose this Hungarian Rhapsody.
1: This one, it's showing all sides of the bravado character that Liszt inserts in a lot of his compositions. At the same time, there's those beautiful, rich melodies that we know him for as well. And you get all of that in a Lisztian compact 5-6 minutes. On top of that, I just think there's so much charm, so much mischievous character in this composition.
0: P.T. Young artist Sean Tirada Yang in the Mod Moon Weyerhaeuser Music Studio playing the Hungarian Rhapsody, number 4 by Franz Liszt.

0: That was incredible. So capricious, from that bombastic kind of timpani in your left hand to those cascading runs in the upper half. Just so great. The fourth of what would ultimately be a total of 19. Hungarian Rhapsody number 4 by Franz Liszt. That was played by our PT Young artist in residence, Sean Terada Young. We are so excited that you're here and excited to see what's next for you. 5 years from now, you're living your dream life, your dream career. What does it look like?
1: I love teaching and I love performing. Some combination of the two. Maybe getting to teach high school age students, along with traveling a bit still to perform some solo and chamber concerts. That would be an ideal music life. And all at the same time, somehow through all of that, maybe still having some time on the side to go exploring the outdoors. That would be an ideal life in 5 years.
0: Not med school?
1: Not med school.
0: Sean Terada Young, it has been a delight to hear you play and to get to know you. Thank you for being here.
1: Thank you for having me.

Our producer for the Young Artist Series is Megan Oglesby. Technical director Cameron Wiley recorded this session in Mod Moon Weyerhaeuser Studio, and he mixed it too. And a special thanks to two great friends of the show, Chip and Vicki Emery, whose support for Performance Today's Young Artists in Residence program continues to be such a gift to us all. Thank you. If you'd like to hear Sean Tirata Young again or enjoy performances from past Young Artists in Residence, check out the PT page. Our shows are archived online for 30 days after broadcast as streaming audio on demand. 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

0: This is the Composer's Datebook for September 17th. I'm John Burge. The Milwaukee Symphony was one of the first American orchestras to offer recordings of live performances as digital downloads. Along with Beethoven, Brahms, and Bruckner, they occasionally offered more contemporary fare as well. For example, on today's date in 2005, Andreas Delfs led the Milwaukee Symphony in the world premiere of a brand new commission from Puerto Rican composer Roberto Sierra, and they offered it as a download. Sierra's Sinfonía No. 3, subtitled La Salsa, turned to the dance music of Cuba, the Dominican Republic, and Sierra's native Puerto Rico for its basic materials, referencing riffs and rhythmic patterns similar to salsa dancers for the work's outer movements and a slow second movement in habanera form. Sierra says, Puerto Rican music, especially salsa and folkloric music, has been in my compositional DNA. The vitality of the rhythms and the unique way in which melodic structure merge with the rhythms has inspired me to the present day. I always remember with nostalgia my childhood experiences in the Puerto Rican countryside, and these feelings of longing are also present in my work. Composer's Datebook is produced by APM, American Public Media, in collaboration with the American Composers Forum, reminding you that all music was once new.
1: Live from NPR News, I'm Lakshmi Singh. OpenAI is disclosing six more cases of artificial intelligence programs misbehaving, months after the so-called Hugging Face hacking incident amped up concerns about AI spiraling out of human control. This week, major AI tech rivals, including the maker of ChatGPT, banded together to declare the need for a coordinated slowdown in AI development. NPR's John Ruwich has more on OpenAI's latest warning.
2: OpenAI says it's put in place a new framework for disclosing what AI companies call misalignment episodes. That is, incidents when artificial intelligence goes off script and does things that humans didn't ask for. It highlighted new cases from the past 6 months. In one, an AI research model made up its own instructions to disregard constraints that humans had put on it for testing. In another, the company found cases of AI deciding to conceal mistakes or bad behavior. The company also found AI models fabricating information and AI agents working together when they weren't asked to. OpenAI says the reports are initial disclosures, not a comprehensive account of all known misalignment or ongoing investigations, but it says it's committed to sharing more over time. John Ruwich, NPR News.
1: Protests are happening worldwide over rising fuel prices. In the United States, they're still climbing. Diesel's hit another record high. This as top global oil exporter Saudi Arabia faces a renewed war in Yemen against the Houthis with attacks on its energy infrastructure. And NPR's Aya Batraoui is covering this from Dubai.
3: An official in Saudi Arabia who spoke anonymously in order to discuss security matters confirmed to NPR that there was a meeting over the weekend between the U.S. and the Houthis in Oman. And the official says that CENTCOM Chief Brad Cooper briefed Saudi Crown Prince on Monday about that meeting and said that the Houthis said they would not attack U.S. or Israeli vessels in the Red Sea, that those attacks are focused only on Saudi oil tankers and carriers. And that official told NPR that the U.S. is helping the Saudis with planning and sharing intel on Houthi forces and weapons depots.
1: U.S. farmers in rural northern border states are trying to adapt to new retaliatory tariffs on farm equipment from Canada. Here's NPR's Kirk Sigler.
4: Lee Dahlman farms in Montana's Golden Triangle, one of the country's top wheat-growing areas. He's been trying to save money on fertilizer by rotating in crops like lentils that naturally inject nitrates into his soil and using new smart tech that selectively drops fertilizer or pesticides from his sprayer.
5: So does tariffs affect me? No. Does it bother me? No. Some things may be made in Canada. Yeah, but as long as you're smart and wise about it. You know, we don't have to buy out of Canada.
4: Still, farmers like Dahlman here say Canada is an important trading partner.
1: That's NPR's Kirk Sigler reporting. 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
7: From IPR News in Interlaken, I'm Ellie Katz. Voters in Grand Traverse County will decide on funding for trails and conservation districts this November. IPR's Climate Solutions reporter Vivian Law has more.
8: A new millage would establish a county-run program to expand and improve the current network of trails and require about $2.6 million taxpayer dollars annually for the next 6 years. Megan Motil is treasurer of the Friends of Grand Traverse Trails, a group advocating for millage approval.
9: You know, our trails don't really recognize city or township borders, so a county-ride approach means that trails would be better connected no matter which side of a municipal boundary line we live on.
8: Also on the November ballot, a millage reset for the Grand Traverse Conservation District, which runs education programs, manages trails, and works on sustainable agriculture. If approved, the Conservation District would get about $800,000 annually for 10 years. For IPR News, I'm Vivian Law.
7: The newest winner of the TV cooking competition MasterChef is a Michigan native. Jake Kelly is from the Saginaw area and graduated from Alma College in 2024. The 24-year-old was working as a pharmacy technician before making it onto the show. Not only did he manage to impress celebrity chef Judge Gordon Ramsay with his final meal, Kelly will also receive the MasterChef title as part of his win and a $250,000 prize. I'm Ellie Katz. 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
11: 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This is Tyler Castellanos with you this Thursday afternoon. And I'm just going to jump right into this first piece that I have for everyone today. This is from the 1997 film by Hayao Miyazaki of Studio Ghibli fame. This is The Suite to Princess Mononoke, music by Joe Hisaishi. And we're going to hear a performance by La Pieta.

0: From the 1997 film by Hayao Miyazaki, that was The Suite to Princess Mononoke. Music by Joe Hisaishi. All of these Studio Ghibli films are really excellent stories and movies, and the music for all of them are just as equally amazing.
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0: This is Music at Midday on Classical IPR. This next piece I have for you is a work from a book that was compiled in 1651. This book contains many melodies and steps for different English country dances. We don't know who the composer is, but this is from Playford's Dancing Master. The tune is The Glory of the Sun, and we're going to hear David Douglas, Andrew Lawrence King, and Paul Odette.

from the collection called Playford's Dancing Master. That was The Glory of the Sun. An anonymous composer. I hope maybe one day we'll figure out who wrote that tune. It was quite nice. We heard violinist David Douglas, harpist Andrew Lawrence King, and theorboist Paul Odette. You're listening to Music at Midday here on Classical IPR. This next piece I have for you is a piece by Johann Sebastian Bach. It was originally the harpsichord concerto in A major, but I have an arrangement for trumpet and organ instead. And the key was also changed from A major to C major. We're going to hear trumpeter Allison Balsam with organist Colm Carey, the concerto in C major by Johann Sebastian Bach.

Originally, the Harpsichord Concerto in A Major by Johann Sebastian Bach, but that was an arrangement for trumpet and organ called the Concerto in C Major. We heard trumpeter Allison Balsam and organist Colm Carey. You're listening to Music at Midday here on Classical IPR. It is Thursday afternoon at 12:31 p.m. I'm Tyler Castellanos with you, and this next piece I've got is from the 2021 Disney film Encanto. The music for this film was written by Lin-Manuel Miranda, and in this performance we're going to hear a duet between Sebastian Yatra with pianist Long Long. From Encanto, this is Dos Orejitas.

from the Disney film Encanto, music by Lin-Manuel Miranda. That was Sebastian Yatra with pianist Long Long performing Dos Orujitas. You're listening to Music at Midday on Classical IPR. This next piece I've got for you is a classic by Johann Strauss II. This piece was commissioned in 1866 by the Vienna Men's Choral Association to raise morale for the public. And I gotta say, this piece, it definitely raises my morale every time I hear it. We're gonna hear the Vienna Johann Strauss Orchestra led by André Rieu. This is the Blue Danube Waltz.

A performance by the Vienna Johann Strauss Orchestra led by André Rieu. That was Johann Strauss II's Blue Danube Waltz, a sweet waltz that will probably stand the test of time for many, many hundreds of years to come. This next piece I have for you this afternoon is a piece by Sigismund Thalberg, and we're going to hear pianist Marc-André Hamelin, the Grand Fantasy after Donizetti's Don Pasquale.

0: A wonderful performance by Marc-Andre Hamelin that was Sigismund Thalberg's Grand Fantasy after Donizetti's Don Pasquale. A great piece there. I love fantasies like that. They're always just so much fun, especially those on piano. They just fit well for the piano. 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This is Tyler Castellanos with you this Thursday afternoon, and some good news for you. A wet spring and summer across parts of northern Michigan is paying off for local apple growers. Spectrum News talked with Jack King of King Orchards in Central Lake, and he reports a strong start to this year's harvest. King said the soil and microclimate just create the most beautiful fruit. He says that September is definitely the time to pick your own apples as new varieties are ripening up every single day.
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0: Next up on Music at Midday is a piece by Wolfgang Amadeus Mozart. We're going to hear the Academy of St. Martin in the Fields, led by Sir Neville Mariner. This is the March in D Major.

0: Just a nice little march there by Mozart. That was the March in D Major. We heard the Academy of St. Martin in the Fields, led by Sir Neville Mariner.
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0: Welcome back to Music at Midday on Classical IPR. This is Tyler Cassianos with you this Thursday afternoon. And this next piece I've got is the String Quartet No. 10 in E-flat major. It is nicknamed harp because in the first movement, there is a very prominent pizzicato section throughout. We're going to hear the Dover Quartet, the harp String Quartet No. 10 by Ludwig von Beethoven.

From Ludwig von Beethoven, that was the String Quartet number 10 in E flat major, the Harp Quartet, because there was plenty of pizzicato throughout that entire first movement. A great piece. I really like all different kinds of string quartets, and this one is on the list. You're listening to Music at Midday on Classical IPR. This next piece I have for you is one by Johann Sebastian Bach. So we're going back in time just a little bit. We're going to hear the Lute Suite number 2 in C minor, specifically the fugue from this Lute Suite. Here is guitarist Gohar Vardanyan, the Lute Suite number 2.

From Johann Sebastian Bach, that was the Lute Suite number 2 in C minor, the fugue from that suite. Instead of a lute, we heard a classical guitar by Interlaken Arts Academy alum Gohar Vardanyan. This next piece I have for Music at Midday is a trio of preludes by George Gershwin, and each of these preludes are inspired by early 20th century American classical music through the classic Gershwin jazzy lens. We're going to hear the Eroica Trio performing the three preludes by George Gershwin.

from George Gershwin. That was the Three Preludes, obviously a collection of three different jazzy preludes that I really enjoy. There's a fun arrangement for trumpet and piano, and I had a good friend in grad school that played it. Heard it a lot, and honestly, I really love that piece. So it was nice to hear a different arrangement from a piano trio. This next piece I have for you on Music at Midday is a piece by Maurice Ravel, and this is one of a handful of piano concerti written for just the left hand. It was commissioned by Paul Wittgenstein, who was a world-famous pianist back in the day, who lost his right arm in World War I. So he went on to commission a bunch of music just for piano left hand. Here is a performance of François Dumont performing the piano concerto for the left hand by Maurice Ravel.

from Maurice Ravel. That was the Piano Concerto for the Left Hand. We heard pianist Francois Dumont with the National Orchestra of Lyon, led by Leonard Slatkin. A pretty cool piece for a one-handed pianist. Of course, that was composed and commissioned by, well, not composed by, but commissioned by Paul Wittgenstein, who was a one-handed pianist. Back in the day, he lost his right arm in World War I and just had to commission a lot of music just for the left hand. And we got this one. This piano concerto was composed around the same time. Actually, I think concurrently with Ravel's Piano Concerto in G, which I know really well because there's a very popular

0: bit excerpt that's at the very beginning. It's quite hard, but I love both of these concerti.
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0: 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This is Tyler Castellanos with you. This Thursday afternoon is nice, beautiful, sunny outside. It is 2:01 p.m., and I've got a couple pieces, one really long symphony here to start this hour, and a couple shorter ones to end the show later this hour. But this first piece is a piece by Johannes Brahms. It was composed in the summer of 1877, and compared to the time it took to write his first symphony, which was about 21 years, the time it took for this second symphony was much, much faster. Here is Staatskapelle Berlin with Daniel Barenboim, performing the Symphony No. 2 in D major by Johannes Brahms.

0: A wonderful symphony by Johannes Brahms. That was the symphony number 2 in D major. And we heard a great performance by Staatskapelle Berlin with Daniel Barenboim. And I said this right before I played this piece, but Brahms's first symphony took him about 21 years to compose. Now, his second symphony took a considerably shorter amount of time to write. He did it all in one summer, the summer of 1877.
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0: Welcome back to Music at Midday here on Classical IPR. It is 2:45 p.m. I've got a couple more tunes for you. This next one is one that I've played a handful of times and I just can't get enough of it. It is music by Peter Briner, and you might recognize melodies from both The Beatles and Bach. It is The Beatles songs in the style of J.S. Bach's Violin Concerto No. 1. A really kind of a mouthful of a title, but it's true that there is a very fun mashup of melodies there. This is the Peter Briner Orchestra performing Beatles songs in the style of Bach.

In the style of Johann Sebastian Bach, we heard a handful of different Beatles songs, and specifically the Bach tune in question was the Violin Concerto No. 1.

This is Music at Midday on Classical IPR, Interlochen Public Radio, WIAA, Interlochen, WIAB, Mackinac City, W234BU, Traverse City. This is Tyler Castellanos with you this beautiful Thursday afternoon. It is almost 3 p.m., and this last piece that will take us to the top of the hour before afternoon classical is a piece called Les Chenaux from a group called Boundary Water, a nice group based out of Petoskey. We're going to hear the Boundary Water Trio, fiddler Stephanie Cope, guitarist Bill Watson, and percussion by Gary Shills. Les Chenaux.

There's nothing quite like getting up early to see the sunrise, and it's an experience that's been translated into music over and over again. While many of these musical depictions of dawn come from the European orchestral repertoire, there's one in particular that appeared on the musical horizons of South Africa. Greetings, I'm Loki Karuna, and on today's edition of Noteworthy, I'd like to introduce you to the bright light in South Africa known as the Buscade Soweto String Ensemble. The Buscade Soweto String Ensemble is based in the township of Soweto, which you'll find in Johannesburg, South Africa. It was founded in 1992 and highlights both Western orchestral masterworks as well as traditional South African music that the group performs in a way that only they can. This performance of the Buscade Soweto String Ensemble features their take on a South African folk song titled Sunrise.

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1: Good afternoon, I'm Emma Stadelman, joining you now here on Classical IPR for our 3 o'clock hour, which will start off with Dmitri Shostakovich's Ballet Suite No. 3. You'll hear this performed by the Scottish National Orchestra. Nema Järvi is the conductor.

While this group is still relatively obscure to classical music listeners here in the United States, their work shines a light on how innovative and culturally connected a string orchestra can be. Through performances, recordings, and educational activities, the Busquets Soweto String Ensemble proves that the future for string orchestras is bright, not only in the country of South Africa, but around the world, earning them a spot among today's most noteworthy. Noteworthy is a

0: That was Dmitri Shostakovich's Ballet Suite No. 3, with music by Shostakovich that was later arranged and compiled by his friend Levon Atavmayan. You heard that performed by the Scottish National Orchestra under the direction of Nema Yervi. I'm Emma Stadelman, and you're listening to Afternoon Classical. Thanks so much for tuning in this Thursday afternoon, September 17th.
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0: Coming up next in this 3 o'clock hour is the last symphony completed by the English composer Ralph Vaughan Williams. Composed in 1956 and 1957, this is his Symphony No. 9 in E minor. You'll hear it performed by the Royal Liverpool Philharmonic Orchestra under the direction of Andrew Manzi.

That was the last symphony completed by the English composer Ralph Vaughan Williams, his Symphony No. 9 in E minor. You heard it performed by the Royal Liverpool Philharmonic Orchestra under the direction of Andrew Manzi. I'm Emma Stadelman, and this is WIAA, Interlochen 88.7 FM, WIAB, Mackinac City 88.5 FM, and W234BU Traverse City 94.7 FM. Thanks so much for joining me this Thursday afternoon, September 17th. Now, let's get into some good news. First, good news for Spartan and Wolverine fans up north. Traverse City will be the host for a fall exhibition game between the Michigan State University and the University of Michigan men's basketball teams. The Ticker Facebook page lists the game as scheduled for 1 p.m. on Saturday, October 3rd at Turtle Creek Stadium. Next, good news for all cat lovers in the Traverse City area. This Saturday, September 19th, is Cat-a-Palooza at Pets Naturally on Airport Road. Starting at noon, visitors to the store can try out the DIY Cat Wand Station, meet adoptable kittens from Kelly's Critters, and get some free cat samples to take home. According to Pets Naturally, it's the perfect Catterday celebration for cats and the people who love them. Finally, free music and camaraderie for all ages is a tradition at Traverse City's annual Porch Fest. On to New Adventures Facebook page lists the event as running from 1 to 5 this Sunday, September 20th, afternoon in Traverse City's historic central neighborhood. The area will transform into an open-air music festival where dozens of local musicians volunteer their time and talent to perform on front porches of local homes. You can park your lawn chair on the grass or roam as you please. That's your good news from here in Northern Michigan. Thanks again for joining me for Afternoon Classical here on Classical IPR. We're broadcasting live from the campus of Interlochen Center for the Arts. Starting off this 4 o'clock hour is a piece by Duke Ellington. Perhaps the most famous performance of this is with Ellington and Louis Armstrong playing together. It's Solitude. You'll hear it performed by the Detroit Symphony Orchestra. Nema Yervi is the conductor.

0: A beautiful piece by Duke Ellington, one of my favorites. That was Solitude, performed by the Detroit Symphony Orchestra under the direction of Nema Yerby. I'm Emma Stadelman. You're listening to Afternoon Classical.
1: 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This community concert will feature works including The Composer is Dead by Nathaniel Stuckey, with text by Lemony Snicket, music from Ratatouille and How to Train Your Dragon, and a guest performance by the Benzie Youth String Program. 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
0: I'm Emma Stadelman. Thanks for joining me this Thursday afternoon, September 17th, here on Classical IPR. We're broadcasting live from the campus of Interlochen Center for the Arts. Coming up next in this 4 o'clock hour is Percy Grainger's Hillsong No. 2. This is performed by the United States Coast Guard Band. The director is Kenneth W. Megan, Jr.

0: Percy Grainger's Hillsong No. 2, performed by the United States Coast Guard Band under the direction of Kenneth W. Megan, Jr. I'm Emma Stadelman, and thanks so much for tuning in here on Classical IPR. We're broadcasting live from the campus of Interlochen Center for the Arts.
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0: Coming up next in this 4 o'clock hour, music by Frédéric Chopin. This is his Nocturne in C sharp minor, performed by pianist Claire Wangsi.

Frédéric Chopin's Nocturne in C-sharp minor, performed by pianist Claire Wangsi. I'm Emma Stadelman. Thanks so much for joining me this Thursday afternoon, September 17th. You're listening to Classical IPR. We're broadcasting live from the campus of Interlaken Center for the Arts. And coming up next is a performance by an alumnus of Interlaken Arts Academy. This is guitarist Gohar Vardanyan playing Joaquin Rodrigo's Invocation and Dance.

That performance by Interlaken Arts Academy alumna Gohar Vardanyan, playing the guitar. That was Joaquin Rodrigo's Invocation and Dance. You're listening to Afternoon Classical here on Classical IPR. Make sure to check us out online at classicalipr.org or find us on Instagram at classicalipr, both great ways to stay up to date with what's happening in classical music here in Northern Michigan. Coming up next in this 4 o'clock hour is Malcolm Arnold's Four Cornish Dances. You'll hear this performed by the Queensland Symphony Orchestra. Andrew Penny is the conductor.

0: Four Cornish Dances by Malcolm Arnold. That was performed by the Queensland Symphony Orchestra with Andrew Perry conducting. You're listening to Afternoon Classical here on Classical IPR. Thanks so much for tuning in.
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0: Up next is music by Francis Poulenc. This is his intermezzo in A flat major. You'll hear a 2024 performance given in Traverse City. Kevin Rhodes plays the piano.

a performance given in Traverse City from 2024. That was Kevin Rhodes playing Francis Poulenc's Intermezzo in A flat major. I'm Emma Stadelman, and thanks for joining me this Thursday afternoon, September 17th. 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We're broadcasting live from the campus of Interlochen Center for the Arts. Coming up next in this 4 o'clock hour, a piece by Prokofiev. From Romeo and Juliet, this is Tybalt's death scene. You'll hear it performed by the German Radio Philharmonic.

0: From Prokofiev's Romeo and Juliet, that was Tybalt's Death Scene. You heard it performed by the German Radio Philharmonic. Thanks for tuning in this Thursday afternoon, September 17th. 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
0: We have one final piece in this 4 o'clock hour today. This is by John Stanley. You'll hear Voluntary in D major, performed by David Dahl at the organ.

0: Music by John Stanley, that was his Voluntary in D Major, performed by David Dahl at the organ. I'm Emma Stadelman, you're listening to WIAA Interlochen 88.7 FM, WIAB Mackinac City 88.5 FM, and W234BU Traverse City 94.7 FM. Thanks so much for tuning in this Thursday afternoon, September 17th. Coming up in just a few minutes is the news, followed by the well-tempered commute.
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3: Live from NPR News in Washington, I'm Ryland Barton. UN-commissioned human rights experts say they have found reasonable grounds to believe the U.S. committed war crimes in two strikes in Iran. The strikes reportedly killed at least 178 civilians, including women and children. The International Fact-Finding Mission on Iran said its assessments focused on airstrikes, including one on a school. The report does implicate Iran as well, but the White House released a statement saying, quote, "The only party in this conflict that committed war crimes is the Iranian regime." Canadian Prime Minister Mark Carney addressed the European Parliament today after the EU proposed making Canada an associate member. NPR's Eleanor Beardsley reports.
4: Prime Minister Mark Carney touted the long history of values shared by Canada and the EU.
5: "We do not pursue zero-sum deals. Our commitment to the rule of law and our unyielding defense of human dignity, individual freedom, and democracy share the same deep roots."
4: Canada and the EU have been shocked by the Trump administration's aggressive use of tariffs, as well as its threats to leave NATO and take Greenland from its longtime allies. Analysts say inviting Canada as an associate member could deepen the existing EU-Canada trade alliance to include security and future innovation. Eleanor Beardsley, NPR News, Paris.

0: A federal immigration officer charged with shooting a man last winter and lying about the circumstances to investigators is scheduled to appear before a Minnesota judge. State authorities arrested ICE officer Christian Castro yesterday in Minneapolis on a warrant charging him with aggravated assault and falsely reporting a crime. Prosecutors say Castro shot and injured Julio Cesar Sosa Solis in January during a federal immigration crackdown in Minnesota and later falsely told investigators he had been attacked with a broom and a shovel. A judge is reining in President Trump's threat to tear down the Kennedy Center in Washington, D.C. if his name is not on the Performing Arts Center. This after Trump seemingly made a point of being photographed aboard Air Force One reviewing a poster mock-up declaring Kennedy Center demolished. NPR's Anastasia Tsiolkas reports.
1: President Trump made the remark on a tarmac Wednesday, but federal judge Christopher Cooper has ruled that the building may not be demolished unless the board submits plans at least 30 days in advance. Cooper's ruling came after an avalanche of emergency filings. One includes a sworn statement from a witness describing a forklift repeatedly hitting the center on Wednesday. Meanwhile, a group of eight architecture and culture groups filed a request with the judge asking him to appoint a receiver, independent monitor, or some other neutral party to protect the physical building and the institution. Anastasia Tsoukas, NPR News.
0: Major U.S. stock indexes rose today, recovering most of their losses for the week. The S&P 500 climbed more than 1%. The Dow rose more than 0.5%. 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
2: From IPR News in Interlaken, I'm Maxwell Howard. A military plane crashed near Interlaken this afternoon. Emergency officials shut down traffic in the area and have created a mile radius evacuation area around the crash site as the FBI and other officials investigate. Interlaken reporter Astrid Code is just back from the scene and is here to fill us in on the details. Hi, Astrid.
3: Hi, Max.
2: So let's start with the crash. What do we know about it?
3: So this was a military plane that went down just before 2 o'clock, and Grand Traverse County Sheriff Michael Shea briefed reporters saying that it was just the pilot inside. There were no injuries on the ground. That is to say, no residents affected that he was aware of.
4: Units arrived, did confirm there was one occupant. He was transported to Munson Medical Center, where he was conscious and speaking with law enforcement.
2: So when you got to the scene, what did you see?
3: I got there, the police had the road blocked off and were directing traffic. Only emergency vehicles were passing through. There was no visible smoke from near Blair Township Hall.
2: And I understand you actually got to speak with a resident who's nearby when the crash happened.
3: Yeah, his name is Matthew Gonzalez. He lives close enough that he could see the crash from his house. He said he heard several explosions, saw that the plane had crashed in the wetlands, and nearly missed a house, hitting this person's mailbox and basketball hoop, apparently.
5: There was, there's things flying through the air.
3: The evacuation alert actually went off during our interview, and he rushed back into his car to get his wife.
2: Do we know how long that evacuation order is going to be in place for?
3: Honestly, no. Sheriff Shea said that although this situation is unique and the Michigan State Police will be responding to any further inquiries, the crash site could be roped off for days. But residents will be allowed to return when the evacuation order lifts since they aren't directly involved in the crash scene.
2: Okay, that's Astrid Code, her first week here. Thank you.
3: Thanks.

0: 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We're going to return to All Things Considered in just a moment.
1: Good afternoon. I'm Emma Stadelman, joining you now for the Well-Tempered Commute, our 5 o'clock all-Bach hour here on Classical IPR. Thanks so much for joining me this Thursday afternoon, September 17th. First up in this all-Bach hour is a piece from his Well-Tempered Clavier Book 2, Prelude and Fugue in G minor. You'll hear this performed by the Western Brass Quintet. This is a student and faculty brass quintet of Western Michigan University.

From Bach's Well-Tempered Clavier Book 2, that was Prelude and Fugue in G minor. You heard it performed by the Western Brass Quintet, that's a student and faculty quintet formed out of Western Michigan University. I'm Emma Stadelman, and this is the Well-Tempered Commute, our 5 o'clock all Bach hour here on Classical IPR. Thanks so much for joining me this Thursday afternoon, September 17th. We're broadcasting live from the campus of Interlaken Center for the Arts. Coming up next in this 5 o'clock hour is Bach's Flute Sonata in C major. This is performed by James Galway playing the flute, Sarah Cunningham violin, and Philip Mull harpsichord.

Johann Sebastian Bach's Flute Sonata in C Major. That was performed by James Galway, flute, Sarah Cunningham, viola da gamba, and Philip Moll at the harpsichord. I'm Emma Stadelman, and you're listening to the Well-Tempered Commute here on Classical IPR. Thanks so much for joining me this Thursday afternoon, September 17th. We're broadcasting live from the campus of Interlaken Center for the Arts. Coming up next is Bach's Prelude and Fugue in E minor. This is performed by Michael Murray playing the organ at the Cathedral of St. John the Divine in New York.

0: Music of Johann Sebastian Bach. That was his prelude and fugue in E minor, performed by Michael Murray, playing the organ in the Cathedral of St. John the Divine in New York. I'm Emma Stadelman, and this is the Well-Tempered Commute.
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0: Thanks so much for joining me here on Classical IPR this Thursday afternoon, September 17th. We're broadcasting live from the campus of Interlochen Center for the Arts. More music from Bach coming up. Next is the sixth of six Brandenburg concertos performed by the Chamber Orchestra of Europe.

Johann Sebastian Bach's Brandenburg Concerto No. 6 that was performed by the Chamber Orchestra of Europe. I'm Emma Stadelman, and this is the Well-Tempered Commute here on Classical IPR. Thanks so much for tuning in this Thursday afternoon, September 17th. We're broadcasting live from the campus of Interlaken Center for the Arts. We'll have one final piece today in this all-Bach hour, three sinfonias in G minor, D minor, and F minor. This is performed by Glenn Gould at the piano.

0: Three Sinfonias by Johann Sebastian Bach in G minor, D minor, and F minor. That performance was by pianist Glenn Gould. I'm Emma Stadelman. This is WIAA Interlaken, WIAB Mackinac City, and W234BU Traverse City.
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Today on the Interlaken Collection, we'll look at the career of trombonist Ava Ordman. From her time as an Interlaken camper, to her work with the Grand Rapids Symphony, and her tenure as a professor at Michigan State University. The life and music of Ava Ordman is coming your way on the Interlaken Collection, music from the archives of Interlaken Center for the Arts. I'm Amanda Sewell. Stay with us. In the fall of 1971, Ava Ordman began her freshman year at the University of Michigan as a trombone performance major. She was the only woman in a very large, otherwise male trombone studio. She had won that scholarship to the University of Michigan when she was a camper at Interlaken's National Music Camp. She returned to Interlaken in the university division while she was a U of M student, and she won the concerto competition not one, not two, but three different years. Here's a recording of the first time she won the concerto competition in the university division. She performed two movements from the Concerto for Trombone by Tibor Sherley.

trombonist Ava Ordman featured in that performance of two movements of the Concerto for Trombone by Tibor Sherley, recorded at Interlaken in August of 1972. Ava Ordman performing with the University Orchestra under the baton of Teo Alcantara. This is the Interlaken Collection, music from the archives of Interlaken Center for the Arts. I'm Amanda Sewell, and on today's program, we're looking at the career of trombonist Ava Ordman. Ava Ordman won the University Division Concerto competition in 1972, as we just heard, and she went on to win it two more times. In 1973, the following summer, she performed movements from the Symphony for Trombone and Orchestra by Ernest Bloch.

It's Ava Ordman performing music of Ernest Bloch from his Symphony for Trombone and Orchestra, recorded in the summer of 1973 at Interlaken. She won the concerto competition for a second time that year and performed with the University Orchestra and conductor Teo Alcantara. Now, just a month or two after that performance we just heard, in the fall of 1973, Ava Ordman won the position of principal trombone with the Grand Rapids Symphony Orchestra. She was 19 years old and at the beginning of her junior year of college. Now, it's worth noting that the music director of the Grand Rapids Symphony at the time was Teo Alcantara, who Ava Ordman had played under at Interlaken and also at the University of Michigan. So it's probably not so surprising that she won that audition, because Alcantara would definitely have known her excellent playing. Ava Ordman would win the concerto competition at Interlaken one more time in the university division. In 1975, she had already been the principal trombone of a professional symphony for 2 years. And that summer of 75, she played the Ballade by Frank Martin under the direction of Gustav Meyer.

This is the Interlaken Collection, music from the archives of Interlaken Center for the Arts. Today we're looking at the career of trombonist Ava Ordman. As we noted, she won the principal position with Grand Rapids at the age of 19 and continued to play with that orchestra for a quarter of a century. One of her major accomplishments while she was with Grand Rapids was performing this concerto and making a recording of it. This is the Trombone Concerto by Donald Erb. Catherine Comet conducts this performance of the Grand Rapids Symphony, recorded in 1995.

Music of Donald Erb from his trombone concerto. Ava Ordman featured there with the Grand Rapids Symphony under the baton of Catherine Comet. That performance recorded in 1995. Now, after spending almost 25 years with the Grand Rapids Symphony, trombonist Ava Ordman left the orchestra, went back to school, and became a licensed psychologist. Now, she continued to play as a freelancer and teach on the side, but she was practicing as a psychologist for a number of years. That is until 2002, when she became a professor of trombone at Michigan State University. She's made a number of recordings with her student and faculty colleagues at MSU. Here is one of those from an album of the music of Frank Ticelli, recorded in 2011. Ava Ordman featured in the trombone concertino by Frank Ticelli, and John Whitwell conducts the Michigan State University Wind Symphony.

trombonist Ava Ordman performing with the Michigan State University Wind Symphony and conductor John Whitwell, the trombone concertino by Frank Tekeli, recorded after Ava Ordman became professor of trombone at Michigan State University. She's recorded with other faculty colleagues at MSU as well, including her 2017 album with pianist Derek Kaili'i Polischuk called It's About Time, Music for Trombone by Women Composers. Here's the Trombone Fantasy by Elizabeth Raum from that album.

trombonist Ava Ordman with pianist Derek Kalee Polischuk from the album It's About Time, Music for Trombone by Women Composers. The piece is The Trombone Fantasy by Elizabeth Raum. This is the Interlaken Collection, music from the archives of Interlaken Center for the Arts, and today we're looking at the career of trombonist Ava Ordman. In 2018, she led a consortium of trombonists in commissioning a new piece by composer David Biedenbender, and she gave the world premiere performance of it. It's called Their Eyes Are Fireflies, and Biedenbender said it's about seeing the world through the eyes of his children, who were 2 and 4 years old at the time that he wrote the piece. Here's music from Their Eyes Are Fireflies by David Biedenbender. Ava Ordman is the trombone soloist, and Nan Washburn conducts the Michigan Philharmonic.

Music recorded in 2018 featuring trombonist Ava Ordman, a piece that she led a consortium of trombonists in commissioning. It's called Their Eyes Are Fireflies, music of David Biedenbender about the wonder experienced by his two young children. That performance was the Michigan Philharmonic, conducted by Nan Washburn and recorded in 2018. That about does it for this look at trombonist Ava Ordman's career. To learn more and see videos of her performing, visit interlochencollection.org.

Thanks for joining us for this edition of the Interlochen Collection, music from the archives of Interlochen Center for the Arts. Many thanks to Eileen Ganter for her assistance with today's program. I'm Amanda Sewell, your host and executive producer. This is Interlochen Public Radio.

0: At nearly 80, Giuseppe Verdi was finally able to put a broad smile on the faces of classic Shakespearean actors. This week, LA Opera On Air spotlights the shenanigans of several merry wives as they inflict lighthearted revenge on their would-be suitor. I'm Jennifer Miller-Hamill. Join us this week for Verdi's Falstaff.
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Hi there, welcome to Exploring Music. This is Bill McLaughlin. Our theme this week, exploring the world of Ralph Vaughan Williams. And in the first three shows this week, we've come from the composer's birth in 1872 all the way up to the mid-1920s, which was a period of intense experimentation in the world of music. And one of the great experimenters was living just across the English Channel from Vaughan Williams, Igor Stravinsky. And a particular form of experimentation which Stravinsky was pursuing at that time came to be called neoclassicism. He was looking back over his shoulder to the great composers of the 18th century, particularly Bach. That doesn't sound like a natural match for Vaughan Williams' talents, but he must have been interested in it because he wrote a concerto for the violin in a style which he called academico, academic concerto. And I think the figure who caused this particular piece to gel, if you will permit me a bad pun, was a woman called Jeli Daranyi, born in Budapest, 1893. She and her sister came to London in 1809 and settled there. Jeli Daranyi was a brilliant violinist who broke one composer's heart after another and got great pieces out of it. Initially, in the early 20s, she appeared in Paris with Bartók, who was desperately in love with her and wrote two wonderful sonatas. One night in Paris, Bartók took Jeli to a party at which he played and met Maurice Ravel, who was similarly enchanted, and this was rather a large step out of the ordinary for Ravel. He wrote for our Hungarian violinist, Cigán. Eventually, she came back to England, and there Vaughan Williams wrote for her a piece very much in the style of Stravinsky's neoclassic period. Let's hear the first movement of the Concerto for Violin and String Orchestra. In this case, our soloist is Kenneth Sillitoe, playing with the London Symphony Orchestra, conducted by Bryden Thompson. Here is neoclassic Vaughan Williams.

Kenneth Sillitoe with the London Symphony Orchestra, conducted by Bryden Thompson, the first movement of Vaughan Williams' Concerto for Violin and String Orchestra in D minor, called Concerto Accademico, using the neoclassic style, which was very much in vogue in Paris at that time, particularly when penned by Stravinsky. Just one more little note on Gilles Taragny, this marvelous Hungarian violinist for whom this piece was composed, as well as so many others. Gustav Holst actually wrote a double concerto for Gilles Taragny and her sister, and in later years, Gilles Taragny partnered with the great English pianist Myra Hess. They were duo partners for another 20 years or so. Okay, so that's Vaughan Williams putting his foot into a Parisian academic style neoclassicism. He didn't stay there long. His love, of course, was of English folk music at the heart and English church music and his own way of presenting them. And it wasn't long before he turned to the idea of making an opera on the story of Falstaff, which also his buddy Holst had done, and certainly Verdi had done, and some other composers indeed. So it was with some trepidation that he turned to this, but he made some marvelous music, and the plot is so impossibly complicated, I'm not going to begin to give you the idea. Let's just hear the last scenes of Sir John in Love.

0: cheerful night. I will desire thee to laugh at my wife, that now laughs at thee. Tell her Master Slender hath married her daughter.
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3: I came yonder at Eton to marry Mistress Anne Page, and she's a lovely boy. If it had not been in the church, I would have swinged him, or he should have swinged me. If I did not think it had been Anne Page, would I might never stir, and it was

heels rumpin'.

The final scenes of Sir John in Love, Vaughan Williams' opera in four acts based upon Shakespeare's The Merry Wives of Windsor. That was the Northern Sinfonia and Chorus conducted by Richard Hickox. Big cast there, and I'll just give you some of the singers' names. Shallow was Adrian Thompson, Slender, Daniel Norman, Sir John Falstaff, sung by Donald Maxwell, Bardolph by John Bowen, Blakem, Dr. Caius, Adrian Thompson, and Ford, Matthew Best's bass. Vaughan Williams seems to have enjoyed his Shakespearean adventure greatly, and some of it's just coming across to me as an amusement. One of the most famous of all of the folk song settings by Vaughan Williams occurs as an interlude in this. It's the setting of Greensleeves, which we're listening to now. It's good Vaughan Williams, and it's a good setting of an English folk tune. But that's not exactly where Vaughan Williams was living in the 20s and 30s, not harmonically and not aesthetically. He developed a number of more dissonant and more experimental styles. There was a ballet on the story of Job, which is really quite interesting and very advanced for its day. There's also a piano concerto, which is a very complicated piece, so much so that Vaughan Williams later decided it was too many notes for a single pianist. So that's the Vaughan Williams double piano concerto, as we put it today. Let's go to 1935, though, and the next big orchestral piece, the Fourth Symphony, of which, during the rehearsals, the composer said, "I don't know if I like it, but it is what I meant." Very dissonant opening. Let me just get a little of this for you at the piano. And so on. It's all built upon this four-note theme. F, E, G-flat, F. And I can't help but recall Dvorak making a piece for England. Oh, back in the 1880s. Remember this? That's the Slavonic Requiem, Dvorak. It was an Ide feast which he could not get out of his head. And these same notes now, kind of turned around, the same four notes, but in different order, become Vaughan Williams' Ide feast. This is how he saw the world in 1935. He might not have liked it, but it is what he meant. Conducting the London Symphony in the first movement of the Fourth Symphony of Vaughan Williams is Bernard Haitink.

The symphony is tremendous, but alas, I missed the clue. Someone said it should have been called Europe, 1935, and that is rather what it conveyed to me, the feeling of some huge force at work driving us to fight and struggle, which may eventually shatter us to pieces. And yet we know in our heart of hearts that there is something in life which withstands destruction and brings order out of disorder. The secret of it is to be found in music, and above all, in your music. That's a letter written to Vaughan Williams the day after Maud Karpeles heard the first performance of the Symphony No. 4. We've just heard the first movement of that Symphony in F minor with the London Symphony Orchestra conducted by Bernard Haitink. The year is 1935. Hitler's in power. It's 1 year before the Berlin Olympics and 4 years before the outbreak of the Second World War. You're tuned in to Exploring Music, and this week we are exploring the world of Ralph Vaughan Williams. Drop us a line. Write to us via our website. That's exploringmusic.org. The world was moving closer to war, and Vaughan Williams produced a piece in 1936 which used some music he'd been working on for years. Oh, over 30 years before, around 1903, 1904. The poetry is drawn from the collection called Drum Taps, the part of Leaves of Grass, which has to do with the American Civil War. There are six sections altogether in the big piece called Dona Nobis Pacem. Let's hear the second, Beat, Beat Drums. This is Sir Adrian Bolt conducting the London Philharmonic Orchestra, Sheila Armstrong, the soprano, and John Carroll Case, the baritone.

Beat, beat, drums, blow, bugles, blow. Make even the trestles to shake the dead where they lie waiting for the hearses. So strong you thump, O terrible drums. So loud you bugles blow. Words of Walt Whitman, set by Ray Vaughan Williams in 1936. Dona Nobis Pacem. That was Sheila Armstrong, John Carroll Case, the London Philharmonic Orchestra and Choir, conducted by Sir Adrian Bolt. But all of the warnings in this music and around the world couldn't hold back the course of history. And as W.H. Auden wrote, the clever hopes expire of a low, dishonest decade. That's pretty cynical. And I think Auden later withdrew that poem. Of course, by that time, everyone had read it. It's called First September 1939, and the world was at war. What is a composer to do in wartime? Asks Vaughan Williams. This is from a radio broadcast in 1940. Some lucky devils, he says, are, I believe, able to go on with their art as if nothing had happened. To them, the war is merely an irritating intrusion on their spiritual and therefore their true life. I've known young composers who refer with annoyance to this boring war. Such a phrase as this, I confess, shocks me. Whatever this war is, it is not boring. It may have been unnecessary, it may be wrong, but it cannot be ignored. It will affect our lives and those of generations to come. Of one thing, I think, we can be sure. No bombs or blockades can rob us of our vocal cords. There will always remain for us the oldest and greatest of musical instruments, the human voice. And Vaughan Williams continued to compose music throughout the war, including some for some, I guess we would call them, propaganda pictures. Here's a score which Vaughan Williams contributed to the 1940 picture called 49th Parallel.

There's a noble tune put to good cause. This is a score of Vaughan Williams for the picture called 49th Parallel, motion picture made in 1940 and 41. He wrote some advice for young composers interested in film scoring, and he said, "You must not be horrified if you find that a passage which you intended to portray the villain's mad revenge has been used by the musical director to illustrate the cats being driven out of the dairy. The truth is that within certain limits, any music can be made to fit any cinematic situation." Well, there's a very noble and generous reaction, but it is, as I said, a good cause. All the time that the war was going on, up to 1943, Vaughan Williams was at work on another symphony. We should hear this one. This is Balm for Gilead. This is the Royal Philharmonic with Yehudi Menuhin, the opening first movement of the Fifth Symphony.

This is music imbued with what one can only call greatness of soul. If we who are younger feel that it is not altogether our kind of music, we nonetheless respect and love it as a great English classic, the consummation of the lifetime's work of a great and good man. It's Wilfred Miller, the conductor, writing that about the music we've just been listening to. We heard the first movement of Vaughan Williams' Fifth Symphony, composed in the year 1943. In this performance, the Royal Philharmonic was conducted by Sir Yehudi Menuhin. The consummation of the lifetime's work of a great and good man. Vaughan Williams was 73 when he composed that piece. And you know what? He still had four more symphonies up his sleeve. So tune in tomorrow. Don't miss the final show in exploring the world of Ralph Vaughan Williams. Exploring Music is produced by Sidney Gillard at WFMT in Chicago and produced and engineered by Bill Sigmund at Digital Island Studios here in New York City. Our production assistants are Ella Pinsloop, Eric Opland, Adela Skoronsky, and Weston Williams. Rebecca Neistat is the WFMT production and syndication manager. 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I'm Bill McLaughlin. 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